0: Country Nights Live, it's Bev Rainey, and we've got Atlas hanging with us.
1: Hello.
0: What are you doing, man?
1: I'm doing good. What are you doing?
0: I'm fixing to give you a whole bunch of crap right now because we were just talking about how you feel old.
1: I do.
0: For the record, how old are you?
1: 33 years, going on 80.
0: Wait, I'm sorry. The tiniest violin is playing right now. 33 years old going on 80.
1: Yeah, but I ate Taco Bell my whole life, so this 33 feels really like I'm ahead of my time.
0: No, it means that you're already embalmed, you're fine, like you're never going to age. Like Taco Bell just cements everything in place.
1: That's
0: for the rest
1: true.
0: Of
1: it's like
0: life.
1: The fountain
0: it's like
1: of youth.
0: Super glue from the inside, yeah.
1: I didn't know that. I didn't know. The inflammation is like the fountain of youth. I love that.
0: All right, let's talk about your elbow, your hair, all kinds of stuff. So you're waking up in the morning, your elbow's cracking. What's going on there?
1: Well, I woke up, I just stretched my elbow, stretched my arm, sharp pain for 2 days. Like, what did I do? This didn't happen, you know, when I was younger.
0: Getting old. All right, let's talk about your hair falling out. He thinks his hair's falling out.
1: I mean, my dad, I look at my dad and I go, it's coming. You know, the reaper is coming for my hair.
0: Wait a minute. You look at your dad. What, your dad's lost his hair?
1: He's missing about everything on top.
0: Okay. Okay. That's
1: this part.
0: I might have some good news for you, Atlas. What's your mom's father's hair look like?
1: Ooh. Is that the...
0: Uh-huh. That's the genetics behind
1: it. His hair is still kicking. He's also got this beard. Magical beard.
0: Really?
1: I'm sure it's a 50-50. What do you mean?
0: That's exactly how it works. It's your mom's father. That's how you know what your hair is going to end up like when you get older.
1: This might be the best day of my life. What are you talking about? Oh, my gosh. I thought I was going to have to go to a different country, pay for some, like, fake hair or something.
0: Oh, please don't go that direction. You're not going to have anything to worry about, though. You're not. I'm telling you. You're going to keep all of that glorious hair you've got.
1: I hope so.
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14: 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Or two, gonna go to jail.
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3: Big Country Live Doppler forecast. Cloudy tonight with chances for rain and thunderstorms. Lows in the mid-60s. South winds around 10 miles per hour. Slight chance of showers and thunderstorms carries into Saturday morning. Then partly sunny and humid for Independence Day with highs in the mid-80s. West winds around 5 miles per hour. Partly cloudy Saturday night. Humid and lows in the low 60s. Mostly sunny and humid on Sunday with highs in the low 80s. Sunny Monday and highs in the mid-80s. Get your full forecast at BigCountry1077.com.
4: 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It appears by its own numbers, the U.S. government seems insolvent. 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
0: What song do you wish you had written?
2: I like that Bar None song. I think it's fun.
0: Oh, Jordan Davis?
2: I just like the little flips, you know?
0: Yeah.
2: Bar None. You know what I mean? Me and this Bar None. I mean, there's just so many cool little flips to it.
0: I'm going to tell you, if you need to ask anybody about hair and beard advice, that's the man to do it.
2: Whatever he's doing, his mom's dad must have...
0: Fantastic.
2: Must have been...
0: I just talked to him, too.
2: Must have been Bigfoot. Must have had all the hair.
0: Jordan, next time I see you, I need to pull up on your phone a picture of your mom's dad. We got to take a look at this.
2: If he's bald, I'm going to laugh so hard.
0: He's not going to be bald. I promise you, he is not going to be bald. This is the way it goes.
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1: My name is Isaac Storley, and I am in 9th grade. 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
8: Big Country Live Doppler forecast. Cloudy tonight with chances for rain and thunderstorms. Lows in the mid-60s. South winds around 10 miles per hour. Slight chance of showers and thunderstorms carries into Saturday morning. Then partly sunny and humid for Independence Day with highs in the mid-80s. West winds around 5 miles per hour. Partly cloudy Saturday night. Humid and lows in the low 60s. Mostly sunny and humid on Sunday with highs in the low 80s. Sunny Monday and highs in the mid-80s. Get your full forecast at BigCountry1077.com.
9: 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It appears by its own numbers, the U.S. government seems insolvent. It's reported that the Treasury shows about $6 trillion in assets and over $47 trillion in liabilities. 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
2: What song on the album is about your sister?
3: We have one called Our Letting Go, which I recently lost her to addiction. But yeah, I mean, that song was a tough one. That's one that usually when I go through something intense, I write about it because that's my therapy, is writing a song. And I ran from that one for years just because it's a little more painful than the other ones. Yeah. That one means a lot to me on this album. Just being like, you know, I'm never going to really get over it, but I got to learn to live with it. You know,
2: you don't have to get over it, though.
3: No.
2: You do have to live with it.
3: You have to live with it.
2: And there's a lot of people who have been through similar situations that I think can really appreciate and thank you for putting a song like that out there, because they need to hear something like that.
3: There's so many people just like on social media that connected to it and would tell me who they lost and all that stuff. And I think people just don't talk about it because it's just such a dark thing that when you get a chance to talk about it, which is rare, you want to just tell your story.
2: Yeah. And you lost your sister to addiction?
3: Yeah.
2: It's a lot.
3: I mean, yeah, it's tough. It's tough. Tough for her. I mean, I'm glad now she no longer has to fight it.
2: Yeah.
3: You know, she's been fighting that demon for so many years. But it hurts. I mean, it hurts us, you know. She's not feeling the pain right now, but we got to take it now.
2: Everybody that's left.
3: Yeah.
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19: Big Country Live Doppler forecast. Cloudy tonight with chances for rain and thunderstorms. Lows in the mid-60s. South winds around 10 miles per hour. Slight chance of showers and thunderstorms carries into Saturday morning. Then partly sunny and humid for Independence Day with highs in the mid-80s. West winds around 5 miles per hour. Partly cloudy Saturday night. Humid and lows in the low 60s. Mostly sunny and humid on Sunday with highs in the low 80s. Sunny Monday and highs in the mid-80s. Get your full forecast at BigCountry1077.com.
20: 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It appears by its own numbers, the U.S. government seems insolvent. 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
2: When severe weather strikes,
3: there is a strong line of thunderstorms moving through northwest Iowa right now.
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3: We're getting reports now of large hail and 60-mile-per-hour winds. Now is the time to get to your basement or a small interior room on the lowest level.
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2: So what's the rest of your 2026 looking like right now?
3: Yeah, we got well, we just came off of touring, and we got Hold My Liquor's now going to radio. But I mean, right now, it's just keep writing songs, and I think we have a fall tour coming up, and just keep working on music, keep pushing this album. You know, I want to make sure that people are hearing it. I really love this album, and I think it needs a listen.
2: If you had 30 seconds to describe your new single, go for it right now.
3: Fun. Absolutely fun. Banger. Just a good time. It's sad, though, because it's kind of like my girl left me, but all because I'm drinking too much, you know. And if I'd have held her like a Hold My Liquor, she wouldn't be holding on to someone new. So it's a fun bop, but it is kind of depressing, which I think is a lot of my music. I like things that make you feel something, though.
2: Oh, you're dancing along. You're like, oh, wait a minute.
3: I survived.
2: My subconscious brain has now memorized, and my four-year-old is now singing back lyrics they probably shouldn't be about. Yeah.
3: I thrive and succeed in the negatives.
2: You know,
3: I feel comfortable in the negative.
2: I am comfortable being uncomfortable. Yeah. That's how I ended up with this job.
3: That's how we all get here. It's a very interesting job we all have.
2: Yeah. Is your girlfriend in the video? I thought I saw your girlfriend.
3: Oh, so we were doing short form content. Yeah. She slaps me in the face.
2: Yeah. That was her, wasn't
3: it?
2: Yeah. Okay.
3: And did you see the pool ball one?
2: No.
3: Where she like hits me with a pool ball?
2: Yes. Yes, I did see that one.
3: Yeah, she was like, I'm too busy. I don't know if I can make it. I was like, you get to slap me. And she was like,
2: I'll be right there.
3: I'll be right there.
2: She slapped you, huh?
3: She got me.
2: And when you guys were done, was she like, I'm so sorry. Because she's really sweet. Was she like, I'm so sorry?
3: No, she was like, let's do it again. She's like, we didn't get it right that time, right? And I was like, no, we got it. And she's like, are you sure?
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14: Big Country Live Doppler forecast. Cloudy tonight with chances for rain and thunderstorms. Lows in the mid-60s. South winds around 10 miles per hour. Slight chance of showers and thunderstorms carries into Saturday morning. Then partly sunny and humid for Independence Day with highs in the mid-80s. West winds around 5 miles per hour. Partly cloudy Saturday night, humid and lows in the low 60s. Mostly sunny and humid on Sunday with highs in the low 80s. Sunny Monday and highs in the mid-80s. Get your full forecast at BigCountry1077.com.
7: The U.S. Treasury quietly released its official financial report for 2025. It appears by its own numbers, the U.S. government seems insolvent. It's reported that the Treasury shows about $6 trillion in assets and over $47 trillion in liabilities. Add it all up, and it looks like the U.S. owes more than $130 trillion it doesn't have. 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
23: Big Country Live Doppler forecast. Cloudy tonight with chances for rain and thunderstorms. Lows in the mid-60s. South winds around 10 miles per hour. Slight chance of showers and thunderstorms carries into Saturday morning. Then partly sunny and humid for Independence Day with highs in the mid-80s. West winds around 5 miles per hour. Partly cloudy Saturday night. Humid and lows in the low 60s. Mostly sunny and humid on Sunday with highs in the low 80s. Sunny Monday and highs in the mid-80s. Get your full forecast at BigCountry1077.com.
24: 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It appears by its own numbers, the U.S. government seems insolvent. It's reported that the Treasury shows about $6 trillion in assets and over $47 trillion in liabilities. Add it all up, and it looks like the U.S. owes more than $130 trillion it doesn't have. 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
6: 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Show number 1639 is on right now. I'm your host, Granger Smith. I got a whole bunch of good country music to play for you. Hang tight for it. Good news coming up. I'm going to read for you. Nashville news and Hudson's going to read for you. And all this because we're celebrating. It's officially Saturday. It's officially the weekend. It's officially the 4th of July. Welcome to After Midnight.

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1: Last week, New Hampshire teen Brady Procon intervened to stop a runaway boat after his operator was knocked overboard. Using a neighbor's jet ski, Brady managed to leap into the out-of-control boat, bringing it to a stop, preventing any injuries. Video footage of this courageous act has gained now widespread attention and shows the teen's quick thinking and bravery. Thank the Lord. That's good news.
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Man, it is late at night, early morning Saturday. What has got you up at this hour? I appreciate you hanging out. Call me up and share. My number's 866-607-8383.

0: Just calling from Pinguilly, Minnesota. Love listening to the show every night at this time in the morning because I'm always awake. Have a great day, all you people.
1: I appreciate you, buddy. Thanks for the call and the encouragement.

day, Potts Farm was a place to go. Load a truck up, hit the dirt road. Jumped the barbed wire, spread the word. Light the bonfire and call the girls. King and the Can and the Marlboro Man. Jack and Jim were a few good men. Where you learn how to kiss and cuss and fight too. Better watch out for the boys in blue. And all this small town, he said, she said. Ain't it funny how rumors spread? 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Man, that talk is getting old. You better mind your business, man. Watch your mouth. Before I have to knock that loud mouth out. I'm tired of talking, man. Y'all ain't listening. Them old dirt

0: Ann Hudson is coming up next with all the latest from Nashville. Ann, what's on your radar today?
1: Oh, this is going to be a good Monday morning, Granger. I got a surprise little sound clip of a Waylon Jennings and Glenn Campbell song I want to play for you. Coming up in your Nashville news next.

0: was recorded back in December of 1978. And I love that Waylon Jennings' son, Shooter, is making sure a lot of these unheard songs from his dad's vault see the light of day. Tim McGraw has announced he's heading back to Vegas for a 5-show residency. You'll get to see him back in the Coliseum at Caesar's Palace. He's got 2 shows in October and 3 in November. All the details you can check out at AfterMidnight.com.
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1: Big Country Live Doppler forecast. Cloudy tonight with chances for rain and thunderstorms. Lows in the mid-60s. South winds around 10 miles per hour. Slight chance of showers and thunderstorms carries into Saturday morning. Then partly sunny and humid for Independence Day with highs in the mid-80s. West winds around 5 miles per hour. Partly cloudy Saturday night. Humid and lows in the low 60s. Mostly sunny and humid on Sunday with highs in the low 80s. Sunny Monday and highs in the mid-80s. Get your full forecast at BigCountry1077.com.

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1: A little over 3 weeks ago, my wife passed away. She decided to take her own life. My wife was only 23. We have two daughters, 8 and 1.5. I never saw it coming. I'm devastated and lost. I know it's still fresh and it hurts, and I have so much anger, not towards my wife and not towards God. Matthew, so sorry, brother. It's tough to even read your email. It's tough to read. You have a tough road ahead of you, no doubt, but you also have a lot of life. I think it's important, Matthew, in the situation, especially with suicide, that you reinforce with these girls over and over, I am not leaving you.
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5: Hey, welcome to Saturday, everybody. Happy 4th of July. It's After Midnight. I'm your host, Granger Smith. Asking this question, what was your favorite game to play outside as a kid? Think about that. You know, a lot of kids should be playing outside today on this holiday. What did you enjoy playing outside as a kid? 866-607-8383. Also, Earl Nibbles Jr., the country boy, has got a dumb criminal story to tell us. It's hour number 2 after midnight, July 4th edition.

0: Hey, y'all, it's Granger Smith here on After Midnight. Thanks for staying up.
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2: Okay, we're asking this question, topic of the hour. What was your favorite game to play outside as a kid? I told you yesterday, Commando. I remember this game we used to play called Commando. It was basically a glorified capture the flag. The whole neighborhood got involved, big kids, little kids. It went all day into the night until the porch lights came on. What was your favorite game to play outside as a kid? My number, 866-607-8383.
3: We had a similar game. It was called Manhunt, and it would go all weekend long, and it would be like 30 on 30 teams, and it was the same thing. Our boundaries were probably a 2 mile square area through residential neighborhoods. We'd be on top of the high school, the elementary school. Brings back a lot of memories. It was a lot of fun. Love your show. Keep doing what you're doing.
2: Man, I love that as my first call of the show, because that sounds just like Commando. Manhunt. And yes, the boundaries are huge. The boundaries get so big on games like that, you kind of get upset at some of the kids that end up just going way outside. You're like, man, we're never going to find you. Andy was the guy for me. We'd say, Andy, we're never going to find you, man. You can't go so far. 866-607-8383.
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2: Hey, Granger Smith here. 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

0: yeah. 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

0: Good morning. I am listening from Belton, Texas. Driving into CT at Funeral Granger. Thanks for doing what you do. We appreciate you.
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Can you imagine squatting in a home that you don't own, and then you're operating an illegal strip club inside of it? That kind of thing is bound to get you in a Earl Dibbles Jr. dumb criminal story, just like he's about to share next.

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5: When severe weather strikes.
6: There is a strong line of thunderstorms moving through northwest Iowa right now.
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10: Big Country Live Doppler forecast. Cloudy tonight with chances for rain and thunderstorms. Lows in the mid-60s. South winds around 10 miles per hour. Slight chance of showers and thunderstorms carries into Saturday morning. Then partly sunny and humid for Independence Day with highs in the mid-80s. West winds around 5 miles per hour. Partly cloudy Saturday night. Humid and lows in the low 60s. Mostly sunny and humid on Sunday with highs in the low 80s. Sunny Monday and highs in the mid-80s. Get your full forecast at BigCountry1077.com.

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5: Hey, thanks for starting your Saturday here with me on After Midnight, y'all. I know, it's officially the weekend, and I'm Granger Smith, your host. I've got some things I want to talk about that went down on this day in history coming up, plus some Nashville news with Ann Hudson. Have you heard? Well, she's going to fill you in. A lot to discuss here in the middle of the night, you third shifters working on a Saturday. I'm glad you're with me.

0: loves talking about history, and he's even got the diploma to prove it. It's time for This Day in History on After Midnight with Granger Smith.
1: On this day, July the 4th, 1776, Uncle Sam and his bald eagle found Lady Liberty in her Rocky Mountains. I'm just kidding. The Continental Congress adopted the Declaration of Independence. 1803, the Louisiana Purchase is announced to the American people by President Thomas Jefferson. 1826, both Thomas Jefferson and John Adams passed away. 1831, America, My Country, 'Tis of Thee, was sung first in Boston. 1884, France gave the U.S. the Statue of Liberty. 1934, Hungarian physicist Leo Szilard patented the chain reaction design for the atomic bomb. 1939, Lou Gehrig was the very first MLB player to have his number retired. 1970, Casey Kasem's American Top 40 debuted on LA Radio. 1985, at Willie Nelson's 4th of July picnic was the very first live assembly of the Highwaymen, Willie, Johnny Cash, Kris Kristofferson, Waylon Jennings. 1997, Pathfinder landed on Mars. Some famous birthdays include Post Malone, soul singer Bill Withers, the old lady in Titanic, Gloria Stewart, and President Calvin Coolidge. Those are just a few things that went down on this day in history.
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11: 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And you know what? 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
1: 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And you don't want to know any more about who you are or who man is or how we need whatever we need. Instead, you want to know who God is, and then everything else rests on that. Does that make sense? That has to be fundamental in your question.
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0: It's time for some country thoughts with Earl Dibbles Jr.
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0: Ann Hudson coming in with the latest Nashville updates. And what do you have for us today?
1: Oh my gosh, Granger, in case you missed it, Kane Brown was rushed to the hospital. I got that story coming up in your Nashville news next.

What if you could see what's happening inside your body? 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

0: 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It's Ann Hudson.
1: How crazy and scary is this? Kane Brown got rushed to the hospital after he was golfing and got hit in the ear with a golf ball.
2: Well, 23 stitches later and a slight concussion. Now we at Chick-fil-A.
1: Gosh, that's scary. Have you ever heard of The Killers? It's a rock and roll band. The lead singer, his name is Brandon Flowers. Well, guess what? He's releasing a country album called Thrasher. And, well, the first single is out now. It's called Play.

0: It's interesting. Look, I'm always interested to hear how a rock and roller is going to take on country. So there you have it. The whole album comes out on August 21st.
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2: Big Country Live Doppler forecast. Cloudy tonight with chances for rain and thunderstorms. Lows in the mid-60s. South winds around 10 miles per hour. Slight chance of showers and thunderstorms carries into Saturday morning. Then partly sunny and humid for Independence Day with highs in the mid-80s. West winds around 5 miles per hour. Partly cloudy Saturday night. Humid and lows in the low 60s. Mostly sunny and humid on Sunday with highs in the low 80s. Sunny Monday and highs in the mid-80s. Get your full forecast at BigCountry1077.com.

0: 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Granger's giving you more on Instagram. 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Have you checked out the Granger Smith podcast recently? If you haven't, here's some of what you're missing.
1: 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Does that make sense? 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
0: 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Up and rolling? 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
5: 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Granger Smith here, your host of After Midnight, officially telling you happy 4th of July. Thanks for spending part of it with me. Hey, what was your favorite vacation growing up as a kid? You got a good memory? Maybe some of you are on vacation right now listening to this program. What was your favorite vacation as a kid? 866-607-8383. Earl Dibbles Jr. is coming in here with a dumb criminal story as well. All this here as we roll out hour number 4 beginning right now. Happy 4th of July.

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1: Asking this question, what was your favorite vacation growing up as a kid? Do you remember stories from that? You got a special story for me? Think back to your childhood vacations. 866-607-8383.
2: Hey, it's Renee. I was just calling to let you know about my favorite trip I always had every year. 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We always had a blast and going to the water park. Have a blessed one.
1: Destin, Florida, back in the day, was actually affordable and beautiful. The Emerald Coast, as they call it. 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
3: 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So it was a fun time.
1: Two in a row for that Emerald Coast. 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I remember those days. Good call, brother. Thank you. 866-607-8383.
4: 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Come be a part of After Midnight with Granger Smith.
1: Hey, Granger Smith here. 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
7: 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We meet the first and third Tuesday of the month at the Spencer Golf and Country Club. Our meetings begin at 5:30 right after work, and we keep our meetings to under an hour. Throughout the year, Kiwanis After Five stays active with numerous projects, such as Just Because Roses, Christmas Boxes during the Grand Meander, and much more. We also give back by awarding scholarships to graduating seniors. If you want to learn more about Kiwanis After Five or see what we're up to, visit our page on Facebook. Or better yet, we invite you to attend one of our meetings in person at the Spencer Golf and Country Club, Kiwanis After Five of Spencer, a group of like-minded volunteers making a difference in the community, one child at a time.

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2: No matter what you're doing tonight, thanks for letting me tag along. Hey, it's Granger Smith on After Midnight.

I really appreciate you waking up and starting Saturday with me here on After Midnight. I'm your host, Granger Smith. What has got you up so early on a Saturday? Call me, 866-607-8383.

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You know, there's something about dumb criminals and their allergy to clothing, I guess. This one involves someone on an e-bike when this crime went down. Earl is going to be here to share this dumb criminal story next.

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1: I'm Earl Dibbles Jr. I'm a country boy. I'm an honest boy, too, and crime don't pay. I got a story to prove it. A woman down there in Sydney, Australia, is now she's been arrested wearing skimpy leather lingerie after being charged with a DUI following a crash with an e-bike. The man on the bike was rushed over to the hospital in serious condition. Though the details of the incident yet to be reported, the man was found unconscious and sustained injuries inconsistent with being run over by a car. The lady driver done failed her roadside breathalyzer test in her tiny little leather bra and was ultimately charged with drunk driving. And not even wearing enough clothes, neither. Shoot, she's dumb.
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2: Big Country Live Doppler forecast. Cloudy tonight with chances for rain and thunderstorms. Lows in the mid-60s. South winds around 10 miles per hour. Slight chance of showers and thunderstorms carries into Saturday morning. Then partly sunny and humid for Independence Day with highs in the mid-80s. West winds around 5 miles per hour. Partly cloudy Saturday night. Humid and lows in the low 60s. Mostly sunny and humid on Sunday with highs in the low 80s. Sunny Monday and highs in the mid-80s. Get your full forecast at BigCountry1077.com.

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0: All night long with a soundtrack that you didn't even know you needed. This is After Midnight with Granger Smith.

I've got this question. What was your favorite summer vacation growing up as a kid? You got a good story for me, a good memory? 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
6: Saturday morning, early risers. What's up? This is After Midnight. I'm your host, Granger Smith. Thank you for making this America's favorite radio program. I've got some good news. Besides the fact that it's Saturday, hang tight. I want to read you that. Plus, there is some Nashville news. Have you heard about it yet? Well, Ann Hudson is coming in here quickly to inform you. Hang tight for all of this. Don't touch that dial.

0: Last week, New Hampshire teen Brady Procon intervened to stop a runaway boat after his operator was knocked overboard. Using a neighbor's jet ski, Brady managed to leap into the out-of-control boat, bringing it to a stop, preventing any injuries. Video footage of this courageous act has gained now widespread attention and shows the teen's quick thinking and bravery. Thank the Lord. That's good news.
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0: Hey, Granger Smith here. You know, we didn't just promise a first-class country music cruise. 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
2: 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It's Granger Smith here on After Midnight. Thanks for staying up.

Have you checked out our After Midnight Instagram lately? It looks completely different than it did just a couple weeks ago. Do you like keeping up with some of your favorite artists? 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It'll take you right to it. 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

0: Hey, Granger. Just calling in to say good morning, buddy. Back and forth all night. And I'll be out here when the sun comes up. I always listen to you, brother. You keep me awake and do a great job out there, man. Keep it up. Talk to you later. A
1: lot of people depending on you, buddy. 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I appreciate you.

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0: Ann Hudson is coming up next with all the latest from Nashville. Ann, what's on your radar today?
1: Oh, this is going to be a good Monday morning, Granger. I got a surprise little sound clip of a Waylon Jennings and Glenn Campbell song I want to play for you. Coming up in your Nashville news next.

0: 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It's Ann Hudson.
1: Okay, this is so fun and was not on my bingo card for a Monday early morning, but Waylon Jennings and Glenn Campbell, it's a new song called Diamonds.

0: was recorded back in December of 1978. And I love that Waylon Jennings' son, Shooter, is making sure a lot of these unheard songs from his dad's vault see the light of day. Tim McGraw has announced he's heading back to Vegas for a 5-show residency. You'll get to see him back in the Coliseum at Caesar's Palace. He's got 2 shows in October and 3 in November. All the details you can check out at AfterMidnight.com.
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5: Big Country Live Doppler forecast. Cloudy tonight with chances for rain and thunderstorms. Lows in the mid-60s. South winds around 10 miles per hour. Slight chance of showers and thunderstorms carries into Saturday morning. Then partly sunny and humid for Independence Day with highs in the mid-80s. West winds around 5 miles per hour. Partly cloudy Saturday night. Humid and lows in the low 60s. Mostly sunny and humid on Sunday with highs in the low 80s. Sunny Monday and highs in the mid-80s. Get your full forecast at BigCountry1077.com.

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Hey, thank y'all so much for sharing Saturday here with me on After Midnight. Before you take off and get this weekend started, let me remind you, God is great and He's worthy of our praise. I'm Granger Smith, coming to y'all from the Yee Yee Farm in Central Texas. 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
5: What's up, everybody? I've got one final hour of Saturdays After Midnight starting right now. Welcome. I'm Granger Smith, your host. I've got some things that went down on this day in history I want to talk about that I've written down, plus some Nashville news, the latest stories about your favorite stars out there in Nashville with Ann Hudson. All of this here as we get our Saturday rolling. We are After Midnight.

0: He loves talking about history, and he's even got the diploma to prove it. It's time for This Day in History on After Midnight with Granger Smith.
1: On this day, July the 4th, 1776, Uncle Sam and his bald eagle found Lady Liberty in her Rocky Mountains. I'm just kidding. The Continental Congress adopted the Declaration of Independence. 1803, the Louisiana Purchase is announced to the American people by President Thomas Jefferson. 1826, both Thomas Jefferson and John Adams passed away. 1831, America, My Country, 'Tis of Thee, was sung first in Boston. 1884, France gave the U.S. the Statue of Liberty. 1934, Hungarian physicist Leo Szilard patented the chain reaction design for the atomic bomb. 1939, Lou Gehrig was the very first MLB player to have his number retired. 1970, Casey Kasem's American Top 40 debuted on LA radio. 1985, at Willie Nelson's 4th of July picnic was the very first live assembly of the Highwaymen, Willie, Johnny Cash, Kris Kristofferson, Waylon Jennings. 1997, Pathfinder landed on Mars. Some famous birthdays include Post Malone, soul singer Bill Withers, the old lady in Titanic, Gloria Stewart, and President Calvin Coolidge. Those are just a few things that went down on this day in history.
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I appreciate you listening here late on a Friday, early on a Saturday. Where do you have After Midnight turned up tonight? My number is 866-607-8383. Hit me up tonight.

0: I've been listening to your show for a while now, and I really enjoy it. I'm calling in from Gainesville, Missouri, small town 500. I hope you have a good night, and thanks for the work you're doing.
1: 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Thank you so much.

0: It's time for some country thoughts with Earl Dibbles Jr.
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0: Ann Hudson coming in with the latest Nashville updates. Ann, what do you have for us today?
1: Oh my gosh, Granger, in case you missed it, Kane Brown was rushed to the hospital. I got that story coming up in your Nashville news next.

0: news from Nashville's Music Row. It's Ann Hudson.
1: How crazy and scary is this? Kane Brown got rushed to the hospital after he was golfing and got hit in the ear with a golf ball.
2: Well, 23 stitches later and a slight concussion. Now we at Chick-fil-A.
1: Gosh, that's scary. Have you ever heard of The Killers? It's a rock and roll band. The lead singer, his name is Brandon Flowers. Well, guess what? He's releasing a country album called Thrasher. And, well, the first single is out now. It's called Plan.

0: It's interesting. Look, I'm always interested to hear how a rock and roller is going to take on country. So there you have it. The whole album comes out on August 21st.
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6: Big Country Live Doppler forecast. Cloudy tonight with chances for rain and thunderstorms. Lows in the mid-60s. South winds around 10 miles per hour. Slight chance of showers and thunderstorms carries into Saturday morning. Then partly sunny and humid for Independence Day with highs in the mid-80s. West winds around 5 miles per hour. Partly cloudy Saturday night. Humid and lows in the low 60s. Mostly sunny and humid on Sunday with highs in the low 80s. Sunny Monday and highs in the mid-80s. Get your full forecast at BigCountry1077.com.
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Darling. Okay, y'all, this show of Saturdays After Midnight is officially over, but I want to remind you, there's another show just kicking off right now on Yee Yee Radio. I'm continuing all of these conversations over there. 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

0: from ABC News. I'm Brian Clark. Tall ships in New York City's East River, just one of many celebrations of America's 250th anniversary on this Independence Day, drawing all sorts of onlookers.
1: It's America's independence, and I love it. And I want to participate, be a part of it. I'm an American citizen, and I enjoy the country. I love America.
0: But the weather an issue at Washington, D.C.'s Great American State Fair, where Michelle Plummer had traveled from Schenectady, New York.
2: We were right at the gate when they stopped letting people in. So, but that, we were like, oh, we'll go a little later. We'll avoid some of the heat. And they were starting to make the people come out. And they just said people were getting sick and passing out.
0: The fair is going to open 2 hours later today because of the heat, weather in other parts of the country. Deadly severe storms in Wisconsin blamed for causing a boat to capsize on Geneva Lake. And Undersheriff Tom Hosner said
3: 7 people were rescued from the water. Unfortunately, there was 3 fatalities of people who were not able to be rescued.
0: Across the country, there are over 780,000 power outages. President Trump traveled to South Dakota for a speech at Mount Rushmore after the White House suggested his face become the 5th president to be carved into the rock.
4: We come to this beautiful mountain, and it is beautiful, to express our gratitude to those who made it possible, starting with the 4 men most responsible for reaching this milestone, more than any others.
0: He also attacked his political opponents, labeling some as communists. Taylor Swift and Travis Kelce got married at Madison Square Garden, New York City. Tight security outside of the arena kept fans out, but Swift's devoted fans still found a way close to the area.
5: I'm a huge Swiftie. Just drove 12 hours from Indianapolis, Indiana to be here.
6: We needed something with all the craziness in the world. 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
0: Scary sightings for swimmers off New York, as ABC's Matt Rivers explains.
11: With 180 million people sweltering under a brutal heat dome, looking for relief this 4th of July weekend, some beaches turning into a nightmare. A swimmer bitten by a shark at New York's Jones Beach.
12: I just see him like getting up, and then he's like holding his foot, and then people came and like got him.
11: The victim, carried away by lifeguards, later rushed to the hospital.
13: Someone came up to the lifeguard and said, shark.
11: A 9-foot-long shark spotted at Point Lookout Beach on Long Island.
0: We're now hearing from attorneys representing adults in the alleged House of Horrors in Ohio, where police said 16 children were found living in horrendous conditions. They ranged in age from 18 months to 18 years old. ABC's Alex Stone has more.
14: Tommy Stoley tells ABC News a woman he just met in jail does not seem as evil as prosecutors have characterized her.
15: I did not detect a trace of malice within Elizabeth.
14: He says his client described a simple but impoverished life, yet one she seemed content with. Police say their 16 children were held in a 12-by-12 area for years. Prosecutors alleged some of the children were squatting and covered in bugs, and several were unable to talk.
0: The co-owner of a Maine lumber mill died from injuries sustained during a May 15th fire and explosion at the facility. That brings the death toll from the accident to 3 people. I'm Brian Clark, ABC News.
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20: From the news desk at Northwest Iowa Now with the latest news for Northwest Iowa, I'm Anthony Gonzalez. Multiple financial and oversight issues have been identified following a state review of the City of Armstrong for fiscal year 2025. In a release issued Friday, June 19th, State Auditor Rob Sand reported 18 findings related to the handling of taxpayer funds for the period from July 1, 2024 through June 30th of 2025. The report found 14 of those findings were repeat issues from the previous year, raising concerns about the city's progress in addressing ongoing deficiencies. Among the most serious concerns, auditors cited a lack of financial oversight and internal controls, including insufficient separation of duties among staff, which increases the risk of errors and potential misuse of funds. The city was also cited for spending beyond its approved budget in multiple areas and maintaining deficient balances in certain funds. Auditors additionally flagged issues with financial reporting, including an annual financial report that understated long-term debt by more than $315,000. Other findings included the payment of sales tax and credit card finance charges despite the city's tax-exempt status, fund transfers made without proper city council approval, and a lack of documentation for some financial reports and meeting minutes. The audit also raised concerns involving payroll practices, debit card usage, and bonding levels for city officials. A full copy of the report is available on the Iowa Auditor of State's website. The Iowa Great Lakes has settled into pattern to maximize the number of firework displays one can see. Lake Park shot theirs off Thursday night ahead of the storm. Fireworks are scheduled for Friday night over Big Spirit Lake and the traditional 4th of July display over Westlake Okoboji after a concert at Preservation Plaza. And the city of Greenville is scheduled to shoot off fireworks around 9 o'clock Saturday night. The traditional flight breakfast at the Estherville Municipal Airport will be held from 7 o'clock a.m. to 11 o'clock a.m. Saturday. Estherville Chamber of Commerce Executive Director Lexi Reuter says the event is 77 years strong.
21: This is a big annual event. I mean, as you can tell, almost 100 years that we've been doing this event. And so we'll be out at the Estherville Airport on the 4th of July, this coming Saturday from 7 to 11 a.m. We serve a breakfast of pancakes, eggs, sausage, and drinks out at the airport.
20: The flight breakfast also serves as a fundraiser for the Estherville Chamber of Commerce, which supports community and economic development efforts throughout Estherville and Emmett County. Reuter says the event offers a great way to kick off the holiday before heading to other 4th of July celebrations around the region.
21: There's plenty of really awesome events in the rest of the area. Both Armstrong and the Okoboji area do some really awesome stuff in the evening. So we like to kick off your 4th of July celebrations with a nice, awesome breakfast, and then you can head down to one of the others.
20: Admission is $10 for adults ages 12 and older, $5 for children ages 4 through 11, and free for children 3 and under. The event will feature pancakes, eggs, sausage, live music, kids' activities, aircraft displays, and plane and helicopter rides. The Supreme Court this week upheld the concept of birthright citizenship in the 14th Amendment to the Constitution. Iowa Congresswoman Ashley Hinson has introduced a bill that would mandate a child born on U.S. soil must have a parent who is a legal citizen or a permanent resident with a valid visa. Six justices on the U.S. Supreme Court struck down an executive order signed by Donald Trump to limit birthright citizenship. Five justices said it violated the Constitution, and another said it violated a federal law that's on the books. Trump is calling on Congress to change the law rather than beginning the lengthy process of repealing the amendment. Hinson serves on the Select Committee on Communist China and says that country has really been exploiting the opportunity.
1: Literally, keep bringing people in for birth tourism.
20: Hinson says if the policy isn't changed, the incentive for illegal immigration will remain.
1: I don't agree with the Supreme Court here. I think they got it wrong. I think the ruling means it's even more important in my mind that we don't go back to open borders and drugs pouring across into our communities. And then, of course, the other challenge that I keep hearing about here is illegal free riding on taxpayer benefits.
20: U.S. Senator Chuck Grassley has expressed support for similar legislation on his end of Capitol Hill. Motorists traveling along Grand this week noticed that the Zylstra Chiropractic Clinic, the medical office that looked like a house, is gone. Ed Meyer, the vice president of information technology and security, says buying the property and removing the structure provides better visibility for the all-important emergency entrance off the highway.
2: We recently acquired that property at the corner of Grand and 11th as part of an intentional expansion. We serve a broad 12-county area, and because we see so many visitors who aren't entirely familiar with Spencer, they routinely are asking for navigation assistance. The acquisition was a strategic move to improve that accessibility and enhance our overall visibility, which provides that clear visual path directly to our emergency department as well as to the hospital in general.
20: Although the newly acquired lot abuts a current parking lot at Spencer Hospital, the highway frontage will become a green space.
2: We will be extending the walking park along Grand Avenue in front of the hospital. We'll be adding some new signage into that green space to direct patients to the emergency department, which will be very representative of the Grand Avenue architecture. We will also be adding signs along 10th and 12th to guide people clearly to the clinic, the emergency department, and the hospital.
20: One of the next projects at Spencer Hospital will be a reconfiguration of the north entrance to make check-ins more convenient. And after 85 years, you can finally see the Orson Welles film, Citizen Kane, on the big screen in Spencer. Sioux City-based movie critic Bruce Miller says it is widely regarded as the best film ever made.
22: It's because it introduces so many of the things that we now realize were innovations in filmmaking. The low angles of, you know, you could make somebody look like a villain if you get the camera down below and then they look up. The showing ceilings in a production was something you never did because it cost too much money. He does that. The lighting, all these kind of techniques that kind of force you into an opinion about the guy.
20: Miller also teaches film at Briarcliff College and always includes a segment on the 1941 black and white classic. Citizen Kane plays at the Palms Movie Theater in Spencer three shows only this week, Sunday at 2:40 and 5:50, and Wednesday at 5:50. For more news, visit northwestiowanow.com. I'm Anthony Gonzalez.
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4: And good morning. Here is a check of the weather on Big Country 107.7. Some fog out there this morning. Then it'll be cloudy. Some showers and storms here possible yet this morning. Then becoming sunny by the afternoon, mid-80s and winds at about 5. Cloudy tonight. Some showers and storms. It'll be humid and low 60s. Sunny, humid yet tomorrow, mid-90s. Tomorrow night, low 60s. It'll be clear. Monday, sunny, humid, mid-80s. Monday night, clear, mid-60s. And then on Tuesday, sunshine and upper 80s. You're up to date on Big Country 107.7. Happy 4th of July.

0: Dan and Shay. It's their brand new song out. It's called Say So. Blake Shelton and Thomas Rhett before that with Great Sentiment. It ain't a bad life, is it? Good morning, everybody. Happy 4th of July. Rhonda Wedeking with you here for a few hours here this morning as we celebrate a wonderful weekend and our country's 250th birthday. Other celebrations on this 4th of July. If you're looking for some competition with friends and family today as you picnic, it's International Cherry Pit Spitting Day today. The Rainier cherries are in the store, and they're absolutely fabulous right now. And yes, it's National Barbecue Day today. How fitting that that happens on the 4th of July. 4th of July joke for you this morning. What did one American flag say to the other? Nothing. It just waved.
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0: Jeffrey Kent in Rocky Mountain Low, Big Country 107.7. Weather is starting to settle down a bit. So forecast for today, you get a slight chance of showers and thunderstorms here this morning. Clouds for a while, then becoming sunny and a high in the mid-80s. And then a slight chance of showers late in the day. Tonight, slight chance of thunderstorms and then partly cloudy skies, a low of 63. And tomorrow, mostly sunny, 84. And clear skies Sunday night. So those of us watching the weather actually get a good night's sleep here. And it looks pretty uneventful for the first part of next week as well. Those of you that are enjoying sports, you got World Cup knockouts continuing today and tomorrow. Canada and Morocco is at Houston today. Paraguay and France coming up in Philadelphia later on today as well. Wimbledon continues. And then on Sunday, tomorrow, it's a star-spangled Sunday. All 30 Major League Baseball teams will be nationally broadcast games on Sunday and a special presentation on NBC Sports, with all games streaming on Peacock and a select few airing on linear television as well. Minnesota Twins are in a series with the New York Yankees. Noontime is their game today. You can hear that on our sister station, News Radio 1240 KICD.
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Think I'm in love with you, Chris Stapleton, Big Country 107.7. As we celebrate this 4th of July holiday, I've got some interesting tidbits and facts to pass along this morning. Ben Franklin was the oldest person to sign the Declaration of Independence. He was 70 at the time. So it makes you think you're never too old or young to be part of something monumental, like helping sign to America's freedom. And about 64% of Americans own a U.S. flag. So I'm certain a lot of stars and stripes are flying as we celebrate America. Let's check in with Ronnie Millsap.

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4: And good morning. Here is a check of the weather on Big Country 107.7. Some fog out there this morning. Then it'll be cloudy. Some showers and storms here possible yet this morning. Then becoming sunny by the afternoon, mid-80s and winds at about 5. Cloudy tonight. Some showers and storms. It'll be humid and low 60s. Sunny, humid yet tomorrow, mid-90s. Tomorrow night, low 60s. It'll be clear. Monday, sunny, humid, mid-80s. Monday night, clear, mid-60s. And then on Tuesday, sunshine and upper 80s. You're up to date on Big Country 107.7. Happy 4th of July.

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1: 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After 99 years, CBS News Radio is going off the air tonight. For this final newscast, the news anchors you've been listening to for years wanted to say goodbye. The longtime anchor of the CBS World News Roundup, Steve Kathan.
2: Well, we are saying farewell this morning. America's longest-running newscast signs off for the last time.
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8: From the news desk at Northwest Iowa Now with the latest news for Northwest Iowa, I'm Anthony Gonzalez. Multiple financial and oversight issues have been identified following a state review of the City of Armstrong for fiscal year 2025. In a release issued Friday, June 19th, State Auditor Rob Sand reported 18 findings related to the handling of taxpayer funds for the period from July 1st, 2024 through June 30th of 2025. The report found 14 of those findings were repeat issues from the previous year, raising concerns about the city's progress in addressing ongoing deficiencies. Among the most serious concerns, auditors cited a lack of financial oversight and internal controls, including insufficient separation of duties among staff, which increases the risk of errors and potential misuse of funds. The city was also cited for spending beyond its approved budget in multiple areas and maintaining deficient balances in certain funds. Auditors additionally flagged issues with financial reporting, including an annual financial report that understated long-term debt by more than $315,000. Other findings included the payment of sales tax and credit card finance charges despite the city's tax-exempt status, fund transfers made without proper city council approval, and a lack of documentation for some financial reports and meeting minutes. The audit also raised concerns involving payroll practices, debit card usage, and bonding levels for city officials. A full copy of the report is available on the Iowa Auditor of State's website. The Iowa Great Lakes has settled into pattern to maximize the number of firework displays one can see. Lake Park shot theirs off Thursday night ahead of the storm. Fireworks are scheduled for Friday night over Big Spear Lake, and the traditional 4th of July display over Westlake Okoboji after a concert at Preservation Plaza. And the city of Greenville is scheduled to shoot off fireworks around 9 o'clock Saturday night. The traditional flight breakfast at the Estherville Municipal Airport will be held from 7 o'clock a.m. to 11 o'clock a.m. Saturday. Estherville Chamber of Commerce Executive Director Lexi Reuter says the event is 77 years strong.
9: This is a big annual event. I mean, as you can tell, almost 100 years that we've been doing this event. And so we'll be out at the Estherville Airport on the 4th of July, this coming Saturday from 7 to 11 a.m. We serve a breakfast of pancakes, eggs, sausage, and drinks out at the airport.
8: The flight breakfast also serves as a fundraiser for the Estherville Chamber of Commerce, which supports community and economic development efforts throughout Estherville and Emmett County. Reuter says the event offers a great way to kick off the holiday before heading to other 4th of July celebrations around the region.
9: There's plenty of really awesome events in the rest of the area. Both Armstrong and the Okoboji area do some really awesome stuff in the evening. So we like to kick off your 4th of July celebrations with a nice, awesome breakfast, and then you can head down to one of the others.
8: Admission is $10 for adults ages 12 and older, $5 for children ages 4 through 11, and free for children 3 and under. The event will feature pancakes, eggs, sausage, live music, kids' activities, aircraft displays, and plane and helicopter rides. The Supreme Court this week upheld the concept of birthright citizenship in the 14th Amendment to the Constitution. Iowa Congresswoman Ashley Hinson has introduced a bill that would mandate a child born on U.S. soil must have a parent who is a legal citizen or a permanent resident with a valid visa. Six justices on the U.S. Supreme Court struck down an executive order signed by Donald Trump to limit birthright citizenship. Five justices said it violated the Constitution, and another said it violated a federal law that's on the books. Trump is calling on Congress to change the law rather than beginning the lengthy process of repealing the amendment. Hinson serves on the Select Committee on Communist China and says that country has really been exploiting the opportunity.
10: Literally bringing people in for birth tourism.
8: Hinson says if the policy isn't changed, the incentive for illegal immigration will remain.
10: I don't agree with the Supreme Court here. I think they got it wrong. I think the ruling means it's even more important in my mind that we don't go back to open borders and drugs pouring across into our communities. And then, of course, the other challenge that I keep hearing about here is illegal free riding on taxpayer benefits.
8: U.S. Senator Chuck Grassley has expressed support for similar legislation on his end of Capitol Hill. Motorists traveling along Grand this week noticed that the Zylstra Chiropractic Clinic, the medical office that looked like a house, is gone. Ed Meyer, the vice president of information technology and security, says buying the property and removing the structure provides better visibility for the all-important emergency entrance off the highway.
11: We recently acquired that property at the corner of Grand and 11th as part of an intentional expansion. We serve a broad 12-county area, and because we see so many visitors who aren't entirely familiar with Spencer, they routinely are asking for navigation assistance. The acquisition was a strategic move to improve that accessibility and enhance our overall visibility, which provides that clear visual path directly to our emergency department as well as to the hospital in general.
8: Although the newly acquired lot abuts a current parking lot at Spencer Hospital, the highway frontage will become a green space.
11: We will be extending the walking park along Grand Avenue in front of the hospital. We'll be adding some new signage into that green space to direct patients to the emergency department, which will be very representative of the Grand Avenue architecture. We will also be adding signs along 10th and 12th to guide people clearly to the clinic, the emergency department, and the hospital.
8: One of the next projects at Spencer Hospital will be a reconfiguration of the north entrance to make check-ins more convenient. And after 85 years, you can finally see the Orson Welles film, Citizen Kane, on the big screen in Spencer. Sioux City-based movie critic Bruce Miller says it is widely regarded as the best film ever made.
12: It's because it introduces so many of the things that we now realize were innovations in filmmaking. The low angles of, you know, you could make somebody look like a villain if you get the camera down below and then they look up. The showing ceilings in a production was something you never did because it cost too much money. He does that. The lighting, all these kind of techniques that kind of force you into an opinion about the guy.
8: Miller also teaches film at Briarcliff College and always includes a segment on the 1941 black and white classic. Citizen Kane plays at the Palms Movie Theater in Spencer 3 shows only this week, Sunday at 2:40 and 5:50, and Wednesday at 5:50. For more news, visit northwestiowanow.com. I'm Anthony Gonzalez.
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16: Turning now to a Che Guevara funeral announcements on KICD. A celebration of life for 77-year-old Mr. William Osborne of Milford will be today from 1 until 3:30 this afternoon at the Osborne Family Farm. There will be a private family burial. Warner Funeral Home in Spencer handling the arrangements for 77-year-old William Osborne of Milford. Services for 85-year-old Phyllis Elgersma of Sanborn. Due to construction issues at the Christian Reformed Church in Sanborn, there will be a memorial service at 11 a.m. Monday at the First Reformed Church in Sanborn. Visitation will be at the Sanborn Funeral Home on Sunday, July 5th from 2 until 4 p.m. The family will be present at that time. Burial will take place at 10 a.m. prior to the service on Monday at Roseland Cemetery near Sanborn. The Sanborn Funeral Home is in charge of arrangements for 85-year-old Phyllis Elgersma of Sanborn. Services for 96-year-old Theora DeWay of Bloomington, Minnesota, and formerly of Archer, will be Tuesday, July 7th at 11 a.m. at the Archer Community Church. Visitation will be at the church on Tuesday from 10 to 11. Prior to the service, the family will be present. Burial will be at Pleasant Hill Cemetery near Primgar following the lunch. Sanborn Funeral Home is in charge of arrangements for 96-year-old Theora DeWay of Bloomington, Minnesota, and formerly of Archer. And a private family graveside service for 82-year-old Harold Vugdevine of Spirit Lake will take place at Lakeview Gardens Cemetery in Okoboji. Robinson Funeral Home in Spirit Lake in charge of those arrangements for 82-year-old Harold Vugdevine of Spirit Lake. And you can view all of our funeral announcements on our website at BigCountry1077.com and at NorthwestIowaNow.com.
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16: 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And a very good morning on this 4th of July, currently 73 degrees in Spencer. Well, drying conditions are expected by mid to late morning with partly to mostly cloudy skies and highs reaching into the low to mid 80s. By late afternoon into the evening, a strengthening upper level shortwave is expected to pass from the Dakotas into Minnesota and Iowa, while surface dew points reach into the low 70s and instability values increase. Guidance has been suggesting the development of showers and thunderstorms during this time frame, mainly occurring over northern and western Iowa. Now, despite the favorable instability, shear values look to be on the weaker side, leading to more of a pulse storm environment. Outside of lightning, the main hazards would be damaging winds as storms fall apart, along with the potential for additional heavy rainfall. And given the recent flooding during the last 48 hours, additional or new flooding cannot completely be ruled out. And so, yeah, all in all, should be a pretty nice day. May have some rain activity here in the morning, nothing real heavy. And then into the evening, could see the potential of some showers and thunderstorms. But if that does occur, we're hoping that that will move out of the area by the time for fireworks at about 10 o'clock tonight. Here is a check of the KICD live Doppler forecast. Some fog and then becoming cloudy. May see some showers, about a 20% chance. Temperatures in the mid-80s today. Tonight, about a 30% chance of showers and storms. Humid down to the low 60s and winds out of the north at about 5 to 10. Tomorrow, sunny and humid, mid-80s. Sunday night, it'll be clear and down to the low 60s and east wind at about 5. Monday, sunny and humid, mid-80s. Monday night, still dry, mid-60s. Tuesday, looking to be sunny and temperatures in the upper 80s. So we get through today and we should have a stretch of some dry days without any precipitation here in the broadcast area. The record high on this day, 112 in 1936, record low 42 in 1922. Yesterday's high, 81, the overnight low, 65. Sunrise was at 5:46, sundown tonight at 9:04. Again in Spencer, we are at 73 degrees. Happy 4th of July.
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0: Now joining us to talk about a great year of Pocahontas area softball is the head coach of that team, Javon Gerlid, here. And Coach, we appreciate you taking some time to speak with us here today.
1: Oh, sure. Thanks for having me.
0: Competing towards the top of the Twin Lakes Conference again this season, which the top of that league was really, really close. So let's start there and just tell me what the path through the TLC was like this season.
1: Well, Newell Fonda has been the leader for quite some time, and they were again this year. We lost a close game to them early in the year, but they certainly earned the conference title. Sioux Central also has a good team. Alta Aurelia had a really nice season as well. A lot of the rest of the Twin Lakes was pretty young, a lot of young players playing at the varsity level. And so there's obviously a learning curve there. We brought back a solid group, and we played well throughout the season, just didn't get the game we needed to against Newell Fonda, but certainly happy where we finished. But it's on to bigger and better things now.
0: I'm playing really good softball right now, winners of 13 of your last 15 games here of the season. But recently here, a 7-6 loss at the hands of Humboldt. What were some things you felt the team was able to take away from that one?
1: Well, you know, we played a pretty good – throughout the year, we played a pretty competitive schedule, and we wanted it that way because we knew what we had coming back. Humboldt's a nice team. Their record is kind of deceiving. They play pretty good softball, and we just didn't perform like we needed to in critical situations. But we learned from that, and now we're ready to move on to the next step.
0: Well, overall this season, what would you say have been some of the strong points with this team?
1: Well, we've got two returning senior pitchers, and they've certainly done their job. Our ERA team-wise is about 2, so we feel like if we get good, you know, good pitching wins games, and if we can play good defense behind our pitching, it makes us extra tough, and we've done that throughout the year. And so we'll hopefully continue that in the postseason. We have to do a good job of putting some runs on the board as well to put pressure on the opposing team. But I would say our pitching and defense has been kind of our strong point this year.
0: And just building on that, you've got two pitchers that you've used quite a bit. Lauren Hoover, 137.1 innings pitched, 66.2 for Kristen Axman, and a couple of seniors there for you. And just tell me a little bit more about them and those habits that make them so good in the circle for you.
1: Well, they work hard in the off season to prepare for the season, and they're competitors on the mound and are good teammates all the way around. And so certainly they're just part of our, they know they're part of it, an important part of our defense. But they also know that they have their teams have their back and will make the play behind them. So pretty confident on the mound. They've done a nice job for us. Probably the last 3 years, they've been our main pitchers, and they're doing it again this year.
0: You're given the number two seed in Class 2A Region 5. You're awaiting the winner of either Westwood or South Central Calhoun out of that first round in your regional bracket. First of all, what was just the reaction to the draw this year?
1: A little surprising that we knew that Missouri Valley was good. Surprising that we kind of have to go 2.5-3 hours if we happen to get there. We're focused on the first game, whether it's Westwood or South Central Calhoun. We tell our players over and over, once the postseason starts, you've got to go 1-0. And in our case, we have to go 1-0 three times. And so we're 0-0, and we hope to be 1-0 after our first game on the 8th. South Central Calhoun is a really young team. We've played them, obviously, in our conference. Certainly, they've improved throughout the year. And so we know a little about Westwood, not very much, but their record is kind of deceiving. They've got a good pitcher and hit the ball pretty well. So we're going to have to be ready to play regardless. And it's tournament time. It's anybody's game who comes to play on that night. So we've got to be ready.
0: We're wrapping up the regular season and getting ready for the postseason here on KICD. Speaking with head coach of the Pocahontas area softball team, Javon Jerlid. Thank you very much for your time, Coach.
1: Thank you for having me.

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0: Holmes. It's called Sleepless in a Motel Room. Big Country 107.7. Good morning, everybody. Rhonda Weedy King with you on this Saturday, the 4th of July. This next little tidbit, I think I used it as a trivia question on the Brain Games here a while back, but 6 American flags have made it to the moon. Patriotism's out of this world. There have been 6 American flags that have made it and still standing on the moon. The flags are from Apollo 11, 12, 14, 15, 16, and 17 missions. And if you're wondering how the flags can withstand such climates, it's because they're all made of nylon with aluminum flagpoles. However, they are saying they're probably all white by now, just because they've been bleached from the sun. Let's check in with Johnny Cash this morning and think about the ragged old flag.
1: I walked through a county courthouse square. On a park bench, an old man was sitting there. I said, "Your old courthouse is kind of run down." He said, "No, it'll do for our little town." I said, "Your old flagpole has leaned a little bit, and that's a ragged old flag you got hanging on it." He said, "Have a seat." And I sat down. "Is this the first time you've been to our little town?" I said, "I think it is." He said, "I don't like to brag, but we're kind of proud of that ragged old flag. You see, we got a little hole in that flag there when Washington took it across the Delaware. And it got powder burned the night that Francis Scott Key sat watching it write and say, 'Can you see?' And it got a bad rip in New Orleans, Packenham and Jackson tugging at its seams. And it almost fell at the Alamo beside the Texas flag, but she waved on, though. She got cut with a sword at Chancellorsville, and she got cut again at Shiloh Hill. There was Robert E. Lee, Beauregard, and Bragg, and the south wind blew hard on that ragged old flag. On Flanders Field in World War I, she got a big hole from a Bertha gun. She turned blood red in World War II. She hung limp and low a time or two. She was in Korea, Vietnam. She went where she was sent by her Uncle Sam. She waved from our ships upon the briny foam, and now they've about quit waving back here at home. In her own good land here, she's been abused. She's been burned, dishonored, denied, and refused. And the government for which she stands is scandalized throughout the land. And she's getting threadbare and she's wearing thin, but she's in good shape for the shape she's in. 'Cause she's been through the fire before, and I believe she can take a whole lot more. So we raise her up every morning, we take her down every night, we don't let her touch the ground, and we fold her upright. On second thought, I do like to brag, 'cause I'm mighty proud of that ragged old flag.
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0: Austin Cooper. It's called Week, Big Country 107.7. Great music up at the park tonight. Raptor is the United States Air Force Heartland of America band. And they're going to be playing some great stuff along with great patriotic music. So that's at 7:30 tonight. Free show, Preservation Plaza. Of course, fireworks happens after that. Fireworks happens here in Spencer tonight as well. Greenville has got fireworks. If you're going to watch fireworks, make sure you tune in to our sister station, Pure Oldies 98.3 and 98.5, because they're going to be your soundtrack as we light up the sky tonight. So starting at 10 o'clock, we'll have great patriotic music on those two stations, brought to you by Go Gutter and Go Foment, Community State Bank, Flooring America, and A&W. 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

and my boy. Big Country 107.7. Weather starting to settle down today. We still see a slight chance of some showers today, this morning especially. Clouds through about mid-morning and then maybe some sunshine and a high in the mid-80s. Winds will be out of the west at around 5 to 10.

0: Tonight, a 20% chance of showers or thunderstorms, a low of 63. And then tomorrow, sunshine 84, clear skies Sunday night, and a low of 61. So enjoy. Let's get our Clay County Health Update.
1: Good morning. 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July is UV Safety Month, Awareness Month, and joining us today is Darcy Fallon, the Clay County Public Health Educator. Darcy, thanks for being here.
2: Yeah, thank you for having me. UV safety is such an important topic, especially during the summer months when many of us are spending a lot more time outdoors.
1: Now, let's start with the basics. What is UV Safety Awareness Month, and why is it important?
2: Yep. So we observe UV Safety Month, obviously here in July, to help educate people with the dangers of ultraviolet, or also known as UV radiation from the sun. So while most people enjoy being outside during the summer, many do not realize that too much exposure to the UV rays can actually cause skin damage, or damage to your skin, eyes, and increase your risk of skin cancer. But the good news is that there are simple steps everyone can take to protect themselves.
1: And many people probably associate sun damage with getting a sunburn. Is that the biggest concern?
2: Sunburns are certainly a warning sign that your skin has been damaged, but the concern goes beyond that. Every time your skin is exposed to UV radiation, damage can occur, even if you don't burn. So over time, the damage accumulates and increases that risk of premature aging, wrinkles, eye damage, and then, of course, skin cancer.
1: Now, skin cancer is actually one of the most common cancers in our area, isn't it?
2: Correct. It is one of the most commonly diagnosed cancers right here in Clay County and across the country. The encouraging thing is that many cases are preventable. So by taking steps to reduce that UV exposure and by paying attention to changes in your skin, you can significantly reduce that risk.
1: And who should be concerned about UV exposure? Is it just people with fair skin?
2: Everyone should be concerned. While people with fair skin may burn more easily, the UV radiation does affect all skin types. So men, women, children, and older adults can all develop skin cancer. Even people who tan instead of burn are still experiencing skin damage. There's really no such thing as a safe tan when it comes to UV exposure.
1: And what are some of the best ways that people can protect themselves when they are outside?
2: We do have several things to keep in mind. First and foremost, we want you using a broad-spectrum sunscreen with an SPF of at least 30, making sure that we are applying that generously and then reapplying every 2 hours or more often, especially if we're swimming or sweating, if we're working out in the yard and we're sweating. Second, we want you wearing that protective clothing when possible. So long sleeve, pants, clothing designed with sun protection can make a big difference. Third, we want you to wear a hat to protect your face, ears, and neck. These are the areas where skin cancers commonly develop. And then finally, wearing sunglasses that block both that UVA and that UVB ray. Your eyes can be damaged by the UV radiation, just like your skin can.
1: Are there certain times of day when people should be especially careful?
2: Yes. So UV rays are the strongest between 10 a.m. and 4 p.m. So if possible, we want you to seek shade during those peak hours. And that doesn't mean that you can't enjoy those outdoor activities, but it is smart to take breaks in the shade and make sure you're using sun protection.
1: And a lot of people assume they are safe on a cloudy day. Is that true?
2: That's actually one of the biggest misconceptions. So up to 80% of the UV rays can pass through clouds. So even when it's cooler or the sun is not shining brightly, your skin can still be exposed to harmful UV radiation. So that's why it's important, to have that sun protection every day and not just on those hot, sunny days.
1: And what are warning signs people might watch for when it comes to skin cancer?
2: Yeah, great question. It's important to know your skin and pay attention to anything that changes. So watching for those new moles, spots that change in size, shape, or color, sores that don't heal, or any area that becomes itchy. If you notice anything unusual, schedule an appointment with your healthcare provider because, again, early detection is one of the best tools to treating skin cancer.
1: How do Spencer Hospital and Avid Cancer Center help patients when it comes to cancer prevention and treatment?
2: Yeah, we play an important role. We encourage people to talk with their primary care provider about, concerns regarding skin changes or cancer screenings. If the patient does, if you do get that cancer diagnosis, just know that we do have high quality cancer care close to home through the Avid Cancer Center. So while we have, your team provides that comprehensive cancer treatment, we also have those supportive services in place right here in our community.
1: And that local access to care is certainly important.
2: Yeah, absolutely. Prevention and early detection are always our goals, but it's reassuring to know that advanced cancer care is available right here in Spencer when needed.
1: Now, before we wrap up, what is the one message you would like our listeners to remember this summer?
2: The biggest takeaway, it's simple. Protecting your skin and your eyes every day. Keeping that sunscreen on hand, wearing a hat, wearing sunglasses, seeking shade when possible. And then just remember that, you know, again, those UV rays can still reach you on those cloudy days. So keeping a few simple habits, you know, today can help prevent that skin cancer and help you protect your health for years to come.
1: Great advice. Darcy Fallon, Clay County Public Health Educator, thank you for joining us today and helping us learn a little bit more about UV Safety Awareness Month.
2: Yeah, thank you for having me.
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4: ABC News, I'm Brian Clark. One of the first major events to celebrate July 4th, a parade of tall ships to sail up New York City's Hudson River. ABC's Rachel Scott's there.
5: We're talking about more than 40 tall ships, 20,000 sailors fanning out across the water, 200 military planes flying overhead. They will pass by the Statue of Liberty, the Freedom Tower, and leading the way will be the U.S. Coast Guard Eagle.
4: The heat's had an impact on July 4th celebrations. The Great American State Fair in Washington, D.C. had to close for a period on Friday. That's where President Trump will deliver a speech tonight. It's not just the heat that's a risk. Three people were killed. Seven had to be rescued after a boat capsized in a storm on Geneva Lake in southern Wisconsin. While one person was killed, three others taken to hospitals after a lightning strike on a beach in Fort Myers, Florida. Taylor Swift and Travis Kelce tied the knot. They married in front of a celebrity crowd at Madison Square Garden in New York City. This is ABC News.
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12: From the news desk at Northwest Iowa Now with the latest news for Northwest Iowa, I'm Anthony Gonzalez. Multiple financial and oversight issues have been identified following a state review of the City of Armstrong for fiscal year 2025. In a release issued Friday, June 19th, State Auditor Rob Sand reported 18 findings related to the handling of taxpayer funds for the period from July 1, 2024 through June 30th of 2025. The report found 14 of those findings were repeat issues from the previous year, raising concerns about the city's progress in addressing ongoing deficiencies. Among the most serious concerns, auditors cited a lack of financial oversight and internal controls, including insufficient separation of duties among staff, which increases the risk of errors and potential misuse of funds. The city was also cited for spending beyond its approved budget in multiple areas and maintaining deficient balances in certain funds. Auditors additionally flagged issues with financial reporting, including an annual financial report that understated long-term debt by more than $315,000. Other findings included the payment of sales tax and credit card finance charges despite the city's tax-exempt status, fund transfers made without proper city council approval, and a lack of documentation for some financial reports and meeting minutes. The audit also raised concerns involving payroll practices, debit card usage, and bonding levels for city officials. A full copy of the report is available on the Iowa Auditor of State's website. The Iowa Great Lakes has settled into pattern to maximize the number of firework displays one can see. Lake Park shot theirs off Thursday night ahead of the storm. Fireworks are scheduled for Friday night over Big Spear Lake and the traditional 4th of July display over Westlake Okoboji after a concert at Preservation Plaza. And the city of Greenville is scheduled to shoot off fireworks around 9 o'clock Saturday night. The traditional flight breakfast at the Estherville Municipal Airport will be held from 7 o'clock a.m. to 11 o'clock a.m. Saturday. Estherville Chamber of Commerce Executive Director Lexi Reuter says the event is 77 years strong.
13: This is a big annual event. I mean, as you can tell, almost 100 years that we've been doing this event. And so we'll be out at the Estherville Airport on the 4th of July, this coming Saturday from 7 to 11 a.m. We serve a breakfast of pancakes, eggs, sausage, and drinks out at the airport.
12: The flight breakfast also serves as a fundraiser for the Estherville Chamber of Commerce, which supports community and economic development efforts throughout Estherville and Emmett County. Reuter says the event offers a great way to kick off the holiday before heading to other 4th of July celebrations around the region.
13: There's plenty of really awesome events in the rest of the area. Both Armstrong and the Okoboji area do some really awesome stuff in the evening. So we like to kick off your 4th of July celebrations with a nice, awesome breakfast, and then you can head down to one of the others.
12: Admission is $10 for adults ages 12 and older, $5 for children ages 4 through 11, and free for children 3 and under. The event will feature pancakes, eggs, sausage, live music, kids' activities, aircraft displays, and plane and helicopter rides. The Supreme Court this week upheld the concept of birthright citizenship in the 14th Amendment to the Constitution. Iowa Congresswoman Ashley Hinson has introduced a bill that would mandate a child born on U.S. soil must have a parent who is a legal citizen or a permanent resident with a valid visa. Six justices on the U.S. Supreme Court struck down an executive order signed by Donald Trump to limit birthright citizenship. Five justices said it violated the Constitution, and another said it violated a federal law that's on the books. Trump is calling on Congress to change the law rather than beginning the lengthy process of repealing the amendment. Hinson serves on the Select Committee on Communist China and says that country has really been exploiting the opportunity.
14: Literally bringing people in for birth tourism.
12: Hinson says if the policy isn't changed, the incentive for illegal immigration will remain.
14: I don't agree with the Supreme Court here. I think they got it wrong. I think the ruling means it's even more important in my mind that we don't go back to open borders and drugs pouring across into our communities. And then, of course, the other challenge that I keep hearing about here is illegal free riding on taxpayer benefits.
12: U.S. Senator Chuck Grassley has expressed support for similar legislation on his end of Capitol Hill. Motorists traveling along Grand this week notice that the Zylstra Chiropractic Clinic, the medical office that looked like a house, is gone. Ed Meyer, the vice president of information technology and security, says buying the property and removing the structure provides better visibility for the all-important emergency entrance off the highway.
15: We recently acquired that property at the corner of Grand and 11th as part of an intentional expansion. We serve a broad 12-county area, and because we see so many visitors who aren't entirely familiar with Spencer, they routinely are asking for navigation assistance. The acquisition was a strategic move to improve that accessibility and enhance our overall visibility, which provides that clear visual path directly to our emergency department as well as to the hospital in general.
12: Although the newly acquired lot abuts a current parking lot at Spencer Hospital, the highway frontage will become a green space.
15: We will be extending the walking park along Grand Avenue in front of the hospital. We'll be adding some new signage into that green space to direct patients to the emergency department, which will be very representative of the Grand Avenue architecture. We will also be adding signs along 10th and 12th to guide people clearly to the clinic, the emergency department, and the hospital.
12: One of the next projects at Spencer Hospital will be a reconfiguration of the north entrance to make check-ins more convenient. And after 85 years, you can finally see the Orson Welles film, Citizen Kane, on the big screen in Spencer. Sioux City-based movie critic Bruce Miller says it is widely regarded as the best film ever made.
16: It's because it introduces so many of the things that we now realize were innovations in filmmaking. The low angles of, you know, you can make somebody look like a villain if you get the camera down below and then they look up. The showing ceilings in a production was something you never did because it cost too much money. He does that. The lighting, all these kind of techniques that kind of force you into an opinion about the guy.
12: Miller also teaches film at Briarcliff College and always includes a segment on the 1941 black and white classic. Citizen Kane plays at the Palms Movie Theater in Spencer three shows only this week, Sunday at 2:40 and 5:50, and Wednesday at 5:50. For more news, visit northwestiowanow.com. I'm Anthony Gonzalez.
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19: And good morning. Here is a check of the weather on Big Country 107.7. Some fog out there this morning. Then it'll be cloudy. Some showers and storms here possible yet this morning. Then becoming sunny by the afternoon, mid-80s and winds at about 5. Cloudy tonight. Some showers and storms. It'll be humid and low 60s. Sunny, humid yet tomorrow, mid-90s. Tomorrow night, low 60s. It'll be clear. Monday, sunny, humid, mid-80s. Monday night, clear, mid-60s. And then on Tuesday, sunshine and upper 80s. You're up to date on Big Country 107.7. Happy 4th of July.

0: wishing you well. That's Vincent Ross on Big Country 107.7. The Estherville Airport's the place to be this morning. Their 77th annual Estherville Flight Breakfast is underway. They're serving up pancakes and all kinds of things until 11 o'clock. And fun things happening. They've got some classic cars. They've got music. They've got inflatables and things to do for the kids. And I think even some plane or helicopter rides for a small fee as well. But flight breakfast, a big deal over at the Estherville Municipal Airport. And that's happening now till 11 o'clock today.
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That's Walker Hayes on Big Country 107.7. Well, Toby Keith wrote one of possibly country music's biggest patriotic songs, courtesy of the Red, White, and Blue. And he did so after the tragic September 11th attacks. He says he wrote courtesy of the Red, White, and Blue on the back of a fantasy football sheet that was lying there. I just turned it and wrote around the edges, and in about 20 minutes, wrote the lyric out and called it The Angry American. When he submitted the song to his record label, they said, well, it really doesn't say Angry American in any of your lyrics there. Why don't you call it courtesy of the Red, White, and Blue? And he did. His dad also inspired him as well. His dad spent time in the military. He was a U.S. Marine, and his dad had begged him for years to go on USO tours. But he says, I was so busy, I just didn't fit in my schedule. That changed in 2001. Two big events happened. Of course, those on September 11th, those attacks, and his father passed away that year as well. And that's when Toby decided to honor his dad, and he did more USO tours than I think any other country music entertainer. Here's Toby Keith on Big Country 107.7.

0: know.
1: What a fun song from John Pardee. It's called Boots Off on Big Country 107.7. Hey, congratulations to our grand prize winner. It is Lou Ann Mart of Estherville. She was the America 250 winner, winning 250 gallons of gasoline. What a way to celebrate America's 250th anniversary, right? Thank you all for entering. I know you guys worked hard at trying to get that grand prize, but Lou Ann Mart was drawn out yesterday morning. She's from Estherville. Our great sponsors as well, A&W, home of the 99 cent ice cream cone. Also a big thanks to the Sewer Doctors, Rise Overhead Door Company, Hy-Vee, Dairy Queen, Kenborth Auto, that's KB Automotive, Silver Lake Bar and Grill, and State Line Cooperative.
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Fun facts on this 4th of July holiday. The Pledge of Allegiance been changed 4 times. It was first written in 1892, then changed in 1923, briefly again in 1924, and one more time in 1954. Lee Greenwood is coming to the Clay County Fair, and he'll be there on Veterans Day, and he does a great job with the pledge.

men who fought and died in the building of this great nation. It's a pledge to fulfill our duties and obligations as citizens of the United States and to uphold the principles of our Constitution. And last but not least, it's a pledge to maintain the four great freedoms cherished by all Americans: freedom of speech, freedom of religion, freedom from want, and freedom from fear.

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8: And good morning. Here is a check of the weather on Big Country 107.7. Some fog out there this morning. Then it'll be cloudy. Some showers and storms here possible yet this morning. Then becoming sunny by the afternoon, mid-80s and winds at about 5. Cloudy tonight. Some showers and storms. It'll be humid and low 60s. Sunny, humid yet tomorrow, mid-90s. Tomorrow night, low 60s. It'll be clear. Monday, sunny, humid, mid-80s. Monday night, clear, mid-60s. And then on Tuesday, sunshine and upper 80s. You're up to date on Big Country 107.7. Happy 4th of July.

0: Kelsey Ballerini. It's called Baggage, Big Country 107.7. Some July 4th fun facts here on this Saturday morning. I did not realize this. The Liberty Bell is tapped 13 times on July 4th. Every year on the 4th of July, descendants of the Declaration of Independence signers tap the Liberty Bell 13 times. Why? The tradition was created as a way to honor the original 13 colonies. Did not know that. And then, of course, today, Coney Island hosts the famous hot dog eating contest every year on the 4th of July. It takes place at Nathan's Famous Corporation's original and best-known restaurant in Coney Island, New York City. But if you can't make it in person, I'm certain you can still watch Joey Chestnut mow down 60-some-odd hot dogs later on today. I'll talk about how to cook the best burger later on this hour. Stay tuned. 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

to Lambert and Bluebird, Big Country 107.7. Besides being the 4th of July, lots of picnics happening, and of course it's National Barbecue Day today as well. So Guy Fieri, TV food host, will have the latest tips on how you have the best burger ever. I'll go through those in just a few right now. Here's Tyler Hubbard.

Easton Corbin rolling with it. Big Country 107.7. Well, besides being the 4th of July, today is National Barbecue Day today. And television food host Guy Fieri says the perfect burger is about more than just the toppings. It's about execution. The basics have to be covered. So according to Guy Fieri, here are the key burger tips, okay? This comes from the mayor of Flavortown. Season and smash. Use beef with 20% fat for better flavor and juiciness. 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Flip once they're crispy, let one side brown fully and crunch before turning it over. Cheese, okay, choose American cheese. It melts best for classic cheeseburgers, but steam the cheese. 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Toast and butter your bun. And at the last, your toppings. Lettuce, tomato, onion, pickle. All essential. That's great. But all should be sliced extra thin for the best bite. Bon appetit.

0: 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Just to say we did.
1: Kenny Chesney, Big Country 107.7, just to say we did. Well, some fun facts on this 4th of July. I love fireworks. The Macy's 4th of July fireworks celebration in New York City is the largest display in America. And you can watch it live on television tonight as well. But up close and personal, you could be watching the fireworks on Westlake Okoboji. Greenville's got fireworks tonight. Here in Spencer, fireworks tonight as well. And while you're watching the fireworks, make sure you join us on our sister station on the Pure Oldies stations, 98.3 and 98.5. They're the official soundtrack of the fireworks. Starting at 10 o'clock tonight, we've got some patriotic favorites. It's all sponsored by Go Gutter, Go Foam It, Community State Bank, Flooring America, and A&W. So that's what we'll be doing on this American Saturday night. Here's music from Brad Paisley. Let's see what he's up to.

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0: 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All kinds of good stuff. Flight Breakfast still has another hour over in Estherville. But stay safe out there. 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
1: Josh Ross, hate how you look. Big Country 107.7. I'm Matt Groenewald. Happy Independence Day. Hope you're having a great weekend so far. It is July 4th, and taking a look at our national holidays calendar for the day. Independence Day commemorates, of course, the adoption of the Declaration of Independence, July 4th, 1776, declaring independence from the Kingdom of Great Britain. It is also Alice in Wonderland Day. On July 4th of 1862 is when Lewis Carroll told his friend Henry Liddell's daughters, Alice and her two sisters, a made-up story of a girl named Alice. The girl had fallen down a rabbit hole, and during her time in the rabbit hole, she met all kinds of peculiar creatures. Carroll eventually wrote the story on paper and published it in 1865. It's also National Invisible Day. For thinking about what you would do if you were invisible and were able to listen to conversations like a fly on the wall while being able to go anywhere you wanted without being noticed. Would you use this power for good and help others, or would you use it for bad and serve only yourself? That's the important question if you were invisible. It's also National Caesar Salad Day, which is not named after Julius Caesar. You probably have heard that by now. It was, though, during the holiday weekend of 1924 when Chef Caesar Cardini created the Caesar Salad for an elite Hollywood crowd at his Tijuana restaurant. It's also National Country Music Day today, National Barbecue Day, National Barbecued Spare Ribs Day, Sidewalk Egg Frying Day, and on the first Saturday in July, it's National Hoppa Park Day, an opportunity to explore the parks in your area and learn more about your community. So there are your national holidays for July 4th. We'll check your forecast after this.
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10: And good morning. Here is a check of the weather on Big Country 107.7. Some fog out there this morning. Then it'll be cloudy. Some showers and storms here possible yet this morning. Then becoming sunny by the afternoon, mid-80s and winds at about 5. Cloudy tonight. Some showers and storms. It'll be humid and low 60s. Sunny, humid yet tomorrow, mid-90s. Tomorrow night, low 60s. It'll be clear. Monday, sunny, humid, mid-80s. Monday night, clear, mid-60s. And then on Tuesday, sunshine and upper 80s. 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Happy 4th of July.

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0: Oh, you know it's America. That's Rodney Adkins on Big Country 107.7. And speaking of America, congratulations to our America 250 grand prize winner. That was Luann Mart of Esterville. We drew her name to win the 250 gallons of free gas in our America 250 giveaway that was powered by A&W, home of the 99-cent ice cream cone. Thank you to everyone who played the game, and thank you to our America 250 sponsors, including the Sewer Doctors, Rise Overhead Door Company, Spencer Hy-Vee, and Dairy Queen.
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0: 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We've got music on the way from Dylan Scott, Gabby Barrett, and Lainey Wilson, and a check on your forecast after this.
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1: And good morning. Here is a check of the weather on Big Country 107.7. Some fog out there this morning. Then it'll be cloudy. Some showers and storms here possible yet this morning. Then becoming sunny by the afternoon, mid-80s and winds at about 5. Cloudy tonight. Some showers and storms. It'll be humid and low 60s. Sunny, humid yet tomorrow, mid-90s. Tomorrow night, low 60s. It'll be clear. Monday, sunny, humid, mid-80s. Monday night, clear, mid-60s. And then on Tuesday, sunshine and upper 80s. You're up to date on Big Country 107.7. Happy 4th of July.

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1: We are currently at 79 degrees here at the Spencer Media Group, and we are back in the weather room. As you may have noticed, if you are in Spencer, the tornado sirens have been going off here as of a couple of minutes ago, and we are getting some reports of some funnel clouds at the south end of Spencer. We've been getting a number of messages on our social media as well as email as well, and so we are going to go ahead and zoom in on the KICD live Doppler forecast, and it looks as if we have some activity that is forming to the south and west of Spencer. We're going to go ahead and put this in motion, and this has created a number of funnel clouds basically to the west of Spencer. And I'm looking out the window here at the radio station. I'm not able to see anything myself, but a number of people have been getting in and sharing us some photos of what they are seeing. And so what we're looking at is we are looking at some rain that is moving in the area, and with the cloud cover and the low clouds that we are experiencing here this morning, that is definitely creating some funnel clouds that are producing in the air. As of right now, we do not have any reports of any funnel clouds on the ground, but again, this is a pretty serious situation that has popped up and developed with little to no warning. At this time, we are in the process of contacting the National Weather Service in Sioux Falls. No warnings have been issued, but if you are in the vicinity of Spencer, this is something you need to be paying attention to and be prepared to be taking cover here at a moment's notice, as some of these funnel clouds could be touching down at any time. Right now, the winds are relatively calm, and we have a temperature reading of 79 degrees, and the relative humidity, let's get a check on that, right now is at 100%. Dew point is at 79, and the barometer is at 29.74 at this point in time. And again, our temperature is at 79 degrees. So again, what we are seeing on the radar is some rain beginning to move into the broadcast area, and with that, some funnel clouds are being produced at this point in time. We will go ahead and compile some more information as we're going to reach out to the National Weather Service in Sioux Falls. We will be back here in about 5 minutes once we get some more information. In the meantime, stay tuned and be prepared to take cover at a moment's notice.

0: And we are back in the weather room, currently 78 degrees here at the Spencer Media Group, and getting a number of phone calls and a number of messages on social media as the tornado sirens did sound about 10 minutes ago here in the city limits of Spencer. And we've been getting reports of a number of funnel clouds to the west of Spencer. They basically have been developing between Everly and Spencer just probably within the last 10 to 15 minutes. I did get a phone call from a confirmed source in the Everly area. They were able to see four funnel clouds in the air just moments ago, as we do have a storm that basically has been showing up on the radar. I would say it maybe showed up about 20 minutes ago. And here is another example of some storms and even some tornadic activity that can pop up with a little to no advanced warning. And this is all moving eastward here, roughly at about 30 to 35 miles per hour. And we're also seeing some shower activity between Emmitsburg and Cylinder, and then over to Emmitsburg in the far eastern part of the broadcast area. So here is the good news at this point in time. None of these funnel clouds have been touching the ground that we have been notified of. So that is some good news. But again, this is a pretty serious situation where that could change at a moment's notice. The National Weather Service, as of right now, has not issued a tornado warning for Clay County. But then again, that could change as we're in the process of contacting them now. They're supposedly monitoring this situation as well. So if you are outdoors, we recommend that you pay attention to the weather, pay attention to the sky and your surroundings. We have had some rain showers begin to move into the north side of Spencer, some light rain, nothing real heavy at this point in time. If you do have any information to give us, you can call us at 800-232-1240. That's 800-232-1240. You can also send us an email, weather@spencerradiogroup.com, and you can also send us some information on our social media pages as well. A number of you have been sending us information on social media, whether it be photos or videos of some things that you have been capturing as well. We do advise, if you are doing that, if you're catching any video or photos, do make sure that you are in a place of safety as well. So again, we want to keep everybody up to date. Just getting another message here as the skies do look pretty nasty right now. And again, another report of four to five funnel clouds over by the Everly area here just a few moments ago. So as of right now, we do have some thunderstorm activity that has been creating this that has been showing up on the radar. We do not have any watches or warnings at this point in time, but it would definitely be a good idea if you are outdoors, maybe get to a place of safety and get out of harm's way. So again, no watches or warnings. We are going to continue to gather some more information. The rain has started to pick up here at the north end of Spencer, coming down a little bit heavier. We will see what develops here. We're going to contact the National Weather Service and get some information from them. We will be back in about 5 minutes with another update here on the Spencer Media Group. Again, 78 degrees.
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And we are back in the weather room once again, currently 76 degrees here at the Spencer Media Group, and continuing to monitor the live Doppler forecast as we do have some activity moving through Clay County, in particular the Spencer area. And we've had a number of reports, especially between Everly and Spencer, several funnel clouds in the air. Some people have been reporting anywhere from 4 to 5 funnel clouds at one time. And we did get a report here a few moments ago that one of these funnel clouds did touch down briefly just south of Scharnberg Park between Spencer and Everly. There is some slight debris on the road. It doesn't look like any damage, according to this person, that they have noticed so far, but there is some debris on the road at this time. So if you are over in the Scharnberg Park area, you need to be aware of that, and maybe a good idea to be taking cover at this point in time. Also, getting some pictures of Highway 71 and 18, some more air funnel clouds that have been reported. A couple of people have been saying that the skies look pretty nasty at this point in time. And yes, as we do have this storm that basically has started probably in the last 20 minutes that started showing up on the radar. We're getting some rain here at the north end of Spencer. And once again, we try to caution people that these things can and do happen. And this is an example of how some tornadic activity can literally pop up out of the sky with absolutely no warning. And we're getting that here this morning. The National Weather Service has not issued a tornado warning, but again, this is a very dangerous situation. What we see popping up on the radar, some spotty showers south of us over by Larrabee, and then just to the south of Marathon, and then over in Palo Alto County, just to the north of Emmitsburg, over to Cylinder and Whittemore. Some rain showers are popping up. And then at the Iowa Great Lakes this weekend, we're now seeing some showers develop between Milford and Arnold's Park, basically right over 71 and then moving eastward as well. But the most serious situation that we're seeing is this cell that has developed to the north of Royal, and then to the east of Everly, right over Spencer, up to Langdon, over to Dickens, and just to the south of Terrell, as we're beginning to see some more showers developing. Once again, if you are just tuning in, the tornado sirens did sound off in Spencer about 15 minutes ago, basically alerting the public, alerting the citizens that funnel clouds have been reported, numerous funnel clouds to the west of Spencer. At this point in time, it only looks like one of them that we are aware of, according to a bystander, a listener, over by Scharnberg Park. One did briefly touch down, and there is some small debris on the roads. Other than that, nobody has noticed any structural damage at this point in time. Also getting another message. This is west of Spencer, near Everly. A few minutes ago, before the rain started, some funnel clouds have been popping up. So once again, we technically do not have a tornado warning in effect, but again, we are letting you know that this situation is happening in Clay County and gradually moving east here at about 25 miles per hour. If you do have any weather information to report, you can call us, leave us a message on our system at 800-232-1240. I'm not able to answer the phone at this point in time. I'm the only one here, but I will be listening to those messages as we take some breaks. You can also email us, weather@spencerradiogroup.com, and you can also send us photos, videos, or any information on our social media pages as well here at Spencer Media Group. So once again, to recap, yes, we have funnel clouds that have been spotted by numerous people here in Spencer and Clay County. That is probably going to continue here for the next several minutes. Only one at this point in time has been on the ground, and that was very briefly. The National Weather Service is continuing to monitor this, and it is possible they could be issuing a warning within the next 15 to 20 minutes. We will keep you up to date on that as well. We are going to
compile some more information. As I see, I have some more messages that are coming in. We're going to collect some information. We will be back in another 5 minutes with an update here on the Spencer Media Group. Looks like the rain has begun to subside. Well, no, we still have some light showers here at the north end of Spencer. It has lightened up just a little bit. If you are traveling, be very cautious and mindful. Keep an eye on the sky. If you do not feel comfortable, it may be a good idea to pull over in a place of safety where you are aware of your surroundings and belongings and can get inside to a safe structure if you're not comfortable traveling on the road. Our temperature has now dropped to 70 degrees. Again, another update coming up in 5 minutes.

0: Lauren Elena and Chase Matthew, all my exes. Big Country 107.7 coming up at noon. We'll get you all the news you need to know. 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
2: And we are back with another update here on the Spencer Media Group, and we are up another degree to 71 here in Spencer. A little bit of good news, the intensity that we've been seeing in this cell between Everly and Spencer in Clay County, it has weakened some in intensity. The rains have picked up once again here at the north end of Spencer, and in communication with the National Weather Service, some of these weak funnel clouds are going to be possible maybe even into the early afternoon, as a warm and unstable air mass coupled with an approaching outflow boundary from this morning's convection across southern Nebraska.

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1: The ground briefly, and there was some debris on the roadway. So if you are in that neighborhood around Scharnberg Park between Spencer and Everly, just keep in mind that there may be some small debris. The tornado sirens here in Spencer, they did go off here probably about 20 to 25 minutes ago, alerting everyone as law enforcement at the communication center was also getting numerous calls and reports of some air funnel clouds. And there were some people that were even reporting seeing four or five at one time in the sky, which is pretty intimidating and very scary, to be quite honest with you. But with the cloud cover and the air mass being what it is, that is what is happening this morning. Now, people are wondering, is it safe to be outside? Is it safe to be traveling? That is a decision that you have to be making for yourself. But what I can tell you is the clouds are beginning to break up here in Spencer. We're looking at some steady rain showers. We're not seeing major thunder or lightning. We're not seeing any damaging winds at this point in time. And it does appear, I haven't been getting any more reports of air funnel clouds probably in the last 10 minutes or so, compared to maybe 30 minutes ago when we were getting contacted multiple people at several times here of seeing some air clouds. So that is encouraging. Will it happen yet again today? That is a possibility, as conditions are favorable for that. Looking at the radar now, we're seeing some showers continuing to move eastward across the broadcast area, and right now we're seeing the activity basically right over Spencer, moving over to Dickens, and then starting to move into Ruthven, as you may see some heavier rain showers maybe within the next few minutes here, and then going north to the west of Terrell, and then up to Wallingford to the south of Esterville. Gretger beginning to get some showers also from Cylinder over to Whittemore, and then just to the west of Algona, and then we have some heavier showers that are right to the south of us, just to the south of Webb, down to Marathon and Elbert City, moving into the Lorenz area also. And then south of Peterson, south of Lynn Grove, and just to the west of Rembrandt, a small cell has popped up there just in the last 20 to 30 minutes also. So that is what we're seeing on the radar. Again, no watches or warnings have been issued by the National Weather Service, but we do want to keep you up to date and apprised that some funnel clouds have been noticed in the air just within the last 30 minutes or so. We will continue to keep you up to date throughout the day. We will be monitoring the situation, and once again, we encourage you to keep an eye on the sky. I know a lot of you will be traveling today. You may even be celebrating out on the water or outdoors as you celebrate the holiday today. Just be mindful that weather conditions can be changing very suddenly with no warning. Once again, our current temperature in Spencer, 71 degrees, and when these showers do move out of here, we're looking at a partly sunny sky here for the majority of the afternoon. Once again, there is a chance where we could see some pop-up showers and storms here in the early evening as well, and we'll be monitoring the weather sources and the different weather models and see how that plays out later on this evening. Once again, we will be keeping you up to date throughout the day. If you have any information, feel free to contact us at 800-232-1240. 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
2: ABC News, I'm Chuck Sievertson. America's 250th celebrations include the tall ships navigating New York's Hudson River, including the USS Kearsarge, moored just off the Statue of Liberty, where Vice President J.D. Vance, a retired U.S. Marine, saluted.
3: Hurrah, Semper Fi, and happy birthday to all the sailors and the Marines and all the service members of this incredible ship.
2: In Philadelphia, dedicating and burying a time capsule to be opened 250 years from now.
4: This is a gift to the future, to capture who we are, our dreams, our challenges, and our shared humanity.
2: Russia's defense ministry said 500 long-range Ukrainian drones last night attacked Russian cities. On Truth Social, President Trump says he signed 6 pardons for people who have been convicted of violating the Clean Air Act for tampering with emissions systems of their commercial trucks to dodge environmental regulations. This is ABC News.

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1: I'm Anthony Gonzalez with your Week in Review. The National Weather Service issued a series of thunderstorm warnings overnight in O'Brien and Osceola counties here in the KICD broadcast area. The brunt of the damage in Tuesday morning storm was in the Lake Park area. Dickinson County Emergency Management Director Mike Irritt told us there were a lot of downed trees and some structural damage as well, including a metal bin at the elevator.
2: One of those got pushed over by the wind and actually got pushed into another bin, and so it's leaning up against the other bin this morning when we got into town. So yeah, that's probably the biggest thing there in town. Did have a couple homes. One had some roof damage. Another one also roof damage that was from a tree that fell on it. And I believe there's another home also that maybe had a branch on the roof as well.
1: The Dickinson County Trail System was closed for much of the day because of downed trees, but reopened shortly afterward. Several communities in northwest Iowa have been awarded more than $27 million in FEMA funding, announced Tuesday, June 30th by Congressman Randy Feenstra. The money awarded through the federal disaster recovery funding will support recovery and mitigation efforts tied to damage from flooding, storms, and other natural disasters in the region, including the widespread flooding seen in 2024. A significant portion of the funding will be used through FEMA's Hazard Mitigation Grant Program to facilitate voluntary buyouts of 247 flood-affected properties across northwest Iowa, aimed at reducing future flood risk. Rock Valley will receive the largest share of the funding, with more than $22 million allocated for the purchase of 104 properties, as well as an additional $3.5 million for debris removal and repairs. Sioux Rapids will receive more than $149,000 for the purchase of one property, and Howerton will receive over $360,000 for two properties. Palo Alto County's Drainage District will also receive more than $208,000 to support recovery efforts. The funding is intended to help impacted communities continue rebuilding while improving long-term resilience against future flooding and severe weather events. There were no human injuries in a Clay County house fire late Tuesday afternoon. Jared Fisher is the Terrell Fire Chief.
3: Terrell and Dickens Fire Department was paged for a house on fire located at 2970 290th Street, which is south and west of Terrell. Dickens Fire arrived first, did a great job. They got the initial knockdown, did interior attack, started positive pressure ventilation. We did have Milford and Wallingford respond as well for mutual aid resources. Wallingford was canceled en route. Milford did continue with one engine in case we had to do more interior. The fire started in the basement of the residence. That's under investigation, meeting with those folks on Monday. There was extensive damage, smoke and soot throughout the house. The fire, we noticed, was down by the couch in the basement.
1: The fire call came in around 4:45 p.m.
3: Everybody was out of the house. Occupants were safe. We did have some animal casualties. We had four animals that died. Three dogs and one cat in the fire. We did have Clay County Sheriff's Office, Spencer Ambulance, and some neighbors that were there helping. Again, with the automatic mutual aid, we always have Milford and Wallingford coming, depending on, you know, what we're going to run into. It's a house, and with the heat and everything, you know, we wanted to make sure that we were prepared.
1: The Clay County Assessor's website lists the owners of the home as Troy and Jody Cleave. Motorists traveling along Grand this week noticed that the Zylstra Chiropractic Clinic, the medical office that looked like a house, is gone. Ed Meyer, Vice President of Information Technology and Security, says buying the property and removing the structure provides better visibility for the all-important emergency entrance off the highway.
4: We recently acquired that property at the corner of Grand and 11th as part of an intentional expansion. We serve a broad 12-county area, and because we see so many visitors who aren't entirely familiar with Spencer, they routinely are asking for navigation assistance. The acquisition was a strategic move to improve that accessibility and enhance our overall visibility, which provides that clear visual path directly to our emergency department as well as to the hospital in general.
1: Meyer says the Dennis Zylstra family was present during the demolition on Wednesday and has been very supportive of the property transfer.
4: Dr. Zylstra has been a longtime resident and provider in Spencer. We approached him years ago about an interest in his property. When he recently decided to retire, he reached back out to us to ask if we were still interested, and we absolutely are. We're very grateful for this opportunity to improve the hospital visibility and the access for patients and visitors who come to Spencer for their care.
1: Although the newly acquired lot abuts a current parking lot at Spencer Hospital, the highway frontage will become a green space.
4: We will be extending the walking park along Grand Avenue in front of the hospital. We'll be adding some new signage into that.
5: Imagine what you can do with an all-electric vehicle that gets you. Like not having to explain why you and your BZ are up before sunrise. Or why free time is now CHR side hustle time. Or why your BZ Woodland tires are always muddy. Toyota, let's go places.
1: For hospital, the highway frontage will become a green space.
4: We will be extending the walking park along Grand Avenue in front of the hospital. We'll be adding some new signage into that green space to direct patients to the emergency department, which will be very representative of the Grand Avenue architecture. We will also be adding signs along 10th and 12th to guide people clearly to the clinic, the emergency department, and the hospital.
1: One of the next projects at Spencer Hospital will be a reconfiguration of the north entrance to make check-ins more convenient. There is an opening on the Estherville-Lincoln Central School Board. Flor Hernandez submitted her resignation last week. The ELC School Board met in special session on Thursday and decided to fill the vacancy by appointment. Residents of the school district who are interested in serving should submit an application to the central office, located at 1814 7th Avenue South, by noon on July 10th. The board intends to fill the spot at their next regularly scheduled meeting on Monday, July 15th. The Spencer community continues to remember former Spencer Fire Chief Doug Duncan. On Tuesday, the three Kiwanis clubs in Spencer, the Daybreakers, High Noon, and After Five clubs, came together to present a $600 donation to Spencer Fire and Rescue in memory of Duncan. Deputy Fire Chief Mark Stover says Duncan was a leader who led by example.
6: Chief Duncan believed in community service and he led by example. He was always looking for someone to step up, encouraging others to get involved. More importantly, I feel he was always willing to step up himself when it was needed.
1: Stover says Duncan's dedication to serving others left a lasting impact on both the department and the Spencer community.
6: Doug's dedication to serving others and inspiring those around him made a lasting impression on the Spencer Fire Department and the Spencer community as a whole. He'll be remembered not only for his leadership, but also for his generous spirit and his commitment to always being willing to help others and step up.
1: Before retiring from Spencer Fire and Rescue in 2006, Duncan also spent 27 years as an active member of the Kiwanis, where he was known for encouraging others to get involved in community service. Stover says Duncan will be remembered not only for his leadership, but also for his generosity and commitment to helping others.
6: Yeah, he was a great inspiration and a great leader here for us here at the department for many years. He'll be greatly missed.
1: Efforts are now underway to create a community tribute to honor Duncan's legacy, while encouraging future generations to follow his example through volunteers.

0: tourism and service. Arnold's Park Amusement Park CEO John Pawsley says attendance is nearly identical to 2025.
1: Crowds have been pretty good this year. We've been off to a great start. We're pretty flat year over year from crowds from previous years, but certainly over the last few years we've seen an uptick, especially on the weekends. So, June is always a little hard with school ending and sports throughout the summer, but we see families still showing up and coming out, especially locally here with our season memberships and sales. So we've been happy with what we've seen so far.
0: 2026 was a significant year for the Queen II excursion boat.
1: A few people that were aboard the initial cruise 40 years ago came out and celebrated with us, specifically Mary Kennedy and, of course, her late husband Steve, who captained the boat for many years. And we had a few of our donors who have contributed to making the Queen so successful. And we had a great day of sharing some memories, going out and taking a cruise. And certainly, if you have not been on the Queen II yet this summer, you need to come out. Got a lot of great excursions every day, but also some special dinner cruises and wine and app cruises that you can join in for the summer as well.
0: The 4th of July is typically the busiest day of the year in Okoboji, especially when it falls on a weekend. And Pawsley says the park is ready with live music three nights in a row.
1: Thursday night, we have our premium paid show with Whiskey Myers. You can still get tickets online at arnoldspark.com. Our VIP section is all sold out, but plenty of GA. Friday and Saturday, two free shows in a row. Friday night, Not Quite Brothers. They're a high-energy rock cover band that has been playing the area for quite some time. And then on Saturday, the big day, July 4th, we have Raptor. They're a United States Air Force band out of Lubbock Air Force Base, and they are fantastic. They play all the hits from across the years. Fireworks to follow around 10 o'clock. It's a free show.
0: The Iowa Great Lakes Chamber of Commerce says the fireworks display will be bigger than normal to celebrate the 250th anniversary. And the long-awaited Estherville Aquatic Center was set to reopen Wednesday following extensive repairs. The facility was originally scheduled to open on June 1st, but remained closed after defects in the pool's piping system were discovered. City Administrator Penny Clayton says crews have now completed those repairs and addressed the issues identified during the assessment.
2: The repairs have been completed. We identified some breaks that needed to be fixed. We have or will be sending those photos and videos to the engineer to see if they can determine what caused it.
0: Clayton says the final cost of the project is still being determined, noting the scope of the work expanded after repairs got underway.
2: So the original estimate was based on a scope of work. That scope of work expanded once we started the project, and so I don't have a final invoice yet for the work that was completed.
0: Despite the delay, the Estherville Aquatic Center reopened Wednesday, July 1st at 1 o'clock p.m. To make up for lost time, the city is offering season passes at 50% off for both individuals and families. Officials say anyone who previously purchased a pass will be contacted by staff to arrange a partial refund. For more news, visit northwestiowanow.com. I'm Anthony Gonzalez.

0: 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Come see us at Snooks. 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With Snooks, your home never looks so good.
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5: Turning now to Echeverria funeral announcements on KICD. A celebration of life for 77-year-old Mr. William Osborne of Milford will be today from 1 until 3:30 this afternoon at the Osborne Family Farm. There will be a private family burial. Warner Funeral Home in Spencer handling the arrangements for 77-year-old William Osborne of Milford. Services for 85-year-old Phyllis Elgersmum of Sanborn. Due to construction issues at the Christian Reformed Church in Sanborn, there will be a memorial service at 11 a.m. Monday at the First Reformed Church in Sanborn. Visitation will be at the Sanborn Funeral Home on Sunday, July 5th from 2 until 4 p.m. The family will be present at that time. Burial will take place at 10 a.m. prior to the service on Monday at Roseland Cemetery near Sanborn. The Sanborn Funeral Home is in charge of arrangements for 85-year-old Phyllis Elgersma of Sanborn. Services for 96-year-old Theora DeWay of Bloomington, Minnesota, and formerly of Archer, will be Tuesday, July 7th at 11 a.m. at the Archer Community Church. Visitation will be at the church on Tuesday from 10 to 11. Prior to the service, the family will be present. Burial will be at Pleasant Hill Cemetery near Primgar following the lunch. Sanborn Funeral Home is in charge of arrangements for 96-year-old Theora DeWay of Bloomington, Minnesota, and formerly of Archer. And a private family graveside service for 82-year-old Harold Vugdeveen of Spirit Lake will take place at Lakeview Gardens Cemetery in Okoboji. Robinson Funeral Home in Spirit Lake in charge of those arrangements for 82-year-old Harold Vugdeveen of Spirit Lake. And you can view all of our funeral announcements on our website at BigCountry1077.com and at NorthwestIowaNow.com.
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5: And good afternoon. We do have some active weather that is moving through the broadcast area here this midday. About 45 minutes ago, we were getting a number of reports of some funnel clouds in the air that were developing between Everly and Spencer. We probably had about a dozen reports. And due to that, and also the Comm Center here in Spencer, in Clay County, getting a number of calls, the tornado sirens were activated here in Spencer. And that was probably around 11:25, approximately 11:30 or so. We do not have any reports of major damage at this time. We did get a report from a bystander who was on the road and said they did see one of the air clouds touch down, the air funnel clouds touch down near Scharnberg Park between Everly and Spencer, and they did notice some debris on one of the roadways. But other than that, visually could not see any major structural damage at this time. Conditions have been favorable for these funnel clouds to develop in the sky, and basically this turned into a nice healthy rain shower that has been moving through Spencer, gradually moving eastward, and now in Palo Alto County, over by Lost Island and the Ruthven area, moving into the Emmitsburg area, we've been getting some rain reports, as well as a couple of reports of some low-lying funnel clouds as well that have been developing in the sky. At this point in time, we have not had any reports of touchdown. The National Weather Service basically has said that conditions are favorable for some funnel clouds to develop in the sky, but the threat of any severe weather is very minimal at this point in time. However, as we have witnessed here this morning, a lot of these conditions develop with absolutely no warning whatsoever. So we encourage you, as you're celebrating today, if you're traveling on the holiday, please pay attention to your weather sources, pay attention to your radio station, and just be prepared if anything more does develop here this afternoon. Now, as we look at the forecast, we're hoping to have some partly sunny skies here for the majority of the afternoon, but again, we do have the chance of some more showers and storms that could be developing early evening tonight, about a 30% chance. Daytime high today in the mid-80s, low 60s by tonight. Tomorrow, looking to be sunny and humid, mid-80s. By tomorrow night, down to the low 60s. Sunny and humid on Monday, mid-80s. By Monday night, clear, down to the mid-60s. Tuesday, it'll be sunny, upper 80s. Wednesday, partly sunny and upper 80s. So right now, we do have some rain showers in the area, and don't be surprised if you see a funnel cloud or two develop, especially in the eastern part of the broadcast area. We will continue to monitor things and keep you up to date as we need to here on Big Country 107.7. Our current temperature right now is at 71 degrees.
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0: Now joining us to talk about a great year of Pocahontas area softball is the head coach of that team, Javin Gerlid, here. And coach, we appreciate you taking some time to speak with us here today.
1: Oh, sure. Thanks for having me.
0: Competing towards the top of the Twin Lakes Conference again this season, which the top of that league was really, really close. So let's start there and just tell me what the path through the TLC was like this season.
1: Well, Newell Fonda has been the leader for quite some time, and they were again this year. We lost a close game to them early in the year, but they certainly earned the conference title. Sioux Central also has a good team. Alta Aurelia had a really nice season as well. A lot of the rest of the Twin Lakes was pretty young, a lot of young players playing at the varsity level, and so there's obviously a learning curve there. We brought back a solid group, and we played well throughout the season, just didn't get the game we needed to, against Newell Fonda, but certainly happy where we finished. But it's on to bigger and better things now.
0: I'm playing really good softball right now, winners of 13 of your last 15 games here of the season. But recently here, a 7-6 loss at the hands of Humboldt. What were some things you felt the team was able to take away from that one?
1: Well, you know, we played a pretty good – throughout the year, we played a pretty competitive schedule, and we wanted it that way because we knew what we had coming back. Humboldt's a nice team. Their record is kind of deceiving. They play pretty good softball, and we just didn't perform like we needed to in critical situations. But we learned from that, and now we're ready to move on to the next step.
0: Well, overall this season, what would you say have been some of the strong points with this team?
1: Well, we've got two returning senior pitchers, and they've certainly done their job. Our ERA team-wise is about 2, so we feel like if we get good pitching wins games, and if we can play good defense behind our pitching, it makes us extra tough, and we've done that throughout the year. And so we'll hopefully continue that in the postseason. We have to do a good job of putting some runs on the board as well to put pressure on the opposing team. But I would say our pitching and defense has been kind of our strong point this year.
0: And just building on that, you've got two pitchers that you've used quite a bit. Lauren Hoover, 137.1 innings pitch, 66.2 for Kristen Axman, and a couple of seniors there for you. And just tell me a little bit more about them and those habits that make them so good in the circle for you.
1: Well, they work hard in the off season to prepare for the season, and they're competitors on the mound and are good teammates all the way around. And so certainly they're just part of our, they know they're part of an important part of our defense. But they also know that they have their teams have their back and will make the play behind them. So pretty confident on the mound. They've done a nice job for us. Probably the last 3 years, they've been our main pitchers, and they're doing it again this year.
0: You're given the number two seed in Class 2A Region 5. You're awaiting the winner of either Westwood or South Central Calhoun out of that first round in your regional bracket. First of all, what was just the reaction to the draw this year?
1: A little surprising that. We knew that Missouri Valley was good. Surprising that we kind of have to go 2.5-3 hours if we happen to get there. We're focused on the first game, whether it's Westwood or South Central Calhoun. We tell our players over and over, once the postseason starts, you've got to go 1-0. And in our case, we have to go 1-0 three times. And so we're 0-0, and we hope to be 1-0 after our first game on the 8th. South Central Calhoun is a really young team. We've played them, obviously, in our conference. Certainly, they have improved throughout the year. And so we know a little about Westwood, not very much, but their record is kind of deceiving. They've got a good pitcher and hit the ball pretty well. So we're going to have to be ready to play regardless. And it's tournament time. It's anybody's game who comes to play on that night. So we've got to be ready.
0: We're wrapping up the regular season and getting ready for the postseason here on KICD. Speaking with head coach of the Pocahontas area softball team, Javon Jerlid. Thank you very much for your time, Coach.
1: Thank you for having me.

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0: Parker, McCollum, Burn It Down, Big Country 107.7. I'm Matt Groenewald. Hope you're having a great Independence Day so far. It is July 4th, obviously, so let's kick it back through the years and see what happened on this day throughout history. And it was July 4th of 1776 in Philadelphia. The Continental Congress adopted the Declaration of Independence, which proclaimed the independence of the United States of America from Great Britain and its king. The declaration came 442 days after the first volleys of the American Revolution were fired at Lexington and Concord in Massachusetts. 1884, in a ceremony held in Paris, the completed Statue of Liberty is formally presented to the U.S. ambassador as a commemoration of the friendship between France and the United States. 1939, on this day, Lou Gehrig was the first MLB player to have his number retired, number four, on his appreciation day at Yankee Stadium. He made his iconic Luckiest Man speech, made famous from the 1942 movie Pride of the Yankees, starring Gary Cooper. 1970, Casey Kasem's America Top 40 debuts on LA radio. And in 1997, after traveling 120 miles in 7 months, NASA's Mars Pathfinder becomes the first U.S. spacecraft to land on Mars in more than two decades. That's on this day in history for July 4th.
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Media Group, and we are interrupting our regularly scheduled programming for a severe thunderstorm warning that has now been issued for Pocahontas County and also southern Palo Alto County, and that goes until 1:15 this afternoon. At about 12:45, a severe storm was located near Curlew, or 6 miles southwest of Emmitsburg, moving southeast at about 15 miles per hour. 60-mile-per-hour wind gusts are anticipated with this storm. This is radar indicated. Locations to be impacted very soon include Emmitsburg, Silver Lake, Five Island Lake, Mallard, Ayrshire, Curlew, Rodman, and also the Emmitsburg Municipal Airport. For your protection, you want to move to an interior room on the lowest floor of a building. And as we turn now to the KICD live Doppler forecast, the heaviest activity that we're looking at is from Ayrshire up to Emmitsburg, just to the south of Grettinger, and then as far east as Fenton and Lone Rock, and then over to Whittemore, down to Rodman, West Bend, and that area also. We do have a

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1: 20 minutes or so. And we also have some late showers that are popping up over the Iowa Great Lakes in Dickinson County. But the heaviest that we're looking at, the one that probably has the most concern, is what we're seeing in Palo Alto and Pocahontas County. And again, that is a thunderstorm warning that goes until 1:15 this afternoon. So we're looking at some heavy rain, some lightning. The winds are going to be picking up as well. We've had a lot of people concerned about some air funnel clouds that were seen a little over an hour ago here in Clay County, also up in Dickinson County. There were some reports in Palo Alto County that cannot be ruled out as well, as a tornado could pop up with very little advance warning, as we have already been a witness to here this morning. So once again, if you're just tuning in, a severe thunderstorm warning has now been issued for Pocahontas and Palo Alto County until 1:15. If you have any information to report, feel free to call us at 800-232-1240. You can also send us your information on our social media page as well. We'll come back with another update in about 10 minutes. If we have more information before that, we'll interrupt sooner than that. This is the Spencer Media Group.

Little AHBA, that's Garth Brooks on Big Country 107.7. The fireworks show in Spencer starts tonight at 10 o'clock on the nose. Once again, we'll be at the Clay County Fairgrounds. And once again, our sister station, Pure Oldies 98.3, is the official soundtrack of the Spencer fireworks show. 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And that's brought to you by Go Gutters, Go Foam It, Community State Bank, Flooring America, and A&W. Here's Jason Aldean.

0: news down there.
1: We are now at 81 degrees here at the Spencer Media Group, and here is another weather update here from the National Weather Service, as they did issue a severe thunderstorm warning for the counties of Palo Alto and Pocahontas, and this will continue until 1:15, and The severe storm was located near Curlew, or about 6 miles southwest of Emmitsburg, moving southeast at about 15 miles an hour. So a relatively slow-moving storm. Ayrshire over to Cylinder, and then over to Whittemore. That's where we're seeing the heaviest rain. Hail can be a possibility with this storm as well, and the winds could be picking up as well, anywhere from 50 to 60 miles an hour. Also in the southern part of the broadcast area, from just to the north of Claghorn over to Larrabee, and then over by Rembrandt, that cell is continuing to increase. It's even increased a little bit more since the last time we were on the air here about 8 or 9 minutes ago. And then also over the Iowa Great Lakes, we do have a small cell of some rain that is developing between Arnold's Park and Spirit Lake, gradually moving eastward. And then up on the Iowa-Minnesota border, just to the west of Petersburg, we're seeing some light showers pop up as well. We were talking about this earlier this morning, that some pop-up thunderstorms could be possible here in the afternoon, and a lot of these have developed with pretty much no warning. And then earlier here, late morning, we had numerous reports of funnel clouds in the air. There was even one report of a touchdown by Scharnberg Park between Everly and Spencer. So once again, if you have information to pass along here this afternoon, 800-232-1240 is our number. You can email us weather@spencerradiogroup.com. So again, to recap, we do have a thunderstorm warning in effect for Pocahontas and Palo Alto County. It is moving eastward, basically moving east and south at about 15 miles per hour. So just another 14 minutes to go until that warning should be expiring in those counties. Once again, 81 degrees and partly sunny in Spencer.

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That is Toby Keith, American Soldier on Big Country 107.7. 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

0: Chesney Carry On, Big Country 107.7. We've got music on the way from Chris Young, Brett Eldridge, Dustin Lynch, and Luke Bryan, plus a check on your forecast after the break.
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3: Big Country 107.7. Here's a check of the weather. May see some showers here in the afternoon. And then tonight, some showers and storms could be developing. Low 60s and winds between 5 and 10. Sunny tomorrow, humid mid-80s. By tomorrow night, low 60s. It'll be clear. Monday, sunny and humid mid-80s. Monday night, down to the mid-60s. Sunny on Tuesday, upper 80s. Wednesday, sunny and high in the upper 80s. Have a happy and safe 4th of July. For more weather, go to BigCountry107.7.com.

0: Luke Bryan Country, and She Knows It, Big Country 107.7. Let's check into the Comedy Corner. And on today's Comedy Corner, it's comedian Jim Gaffigan on drinking bottled water.
1: 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Maybe I'm just too Midwestern. 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It is water, right? 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That must have been some weird marketing meeting over in France, you know? Some French guy was sitting there, he's like, how dumb do I think the Americans are? 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
2: Oh, yes, they are. 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

Russell Dickerson, God Gave Me a Girl. 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
5: And good morning. Here is a check of the weather on Big Country 107.7. Some fog out there this morning. Then it'll be cloudy. Some showers and storms here possible yet this morning. Then becoming sunny by the afternoon, mid-80s and winds at about 5. Cloudy tonight. Some showers and storms. It'll be humid and low 60s. Sunny, humid yet tomorrow, mid-90s. Tomorrow night, low 60s. It'll be clear. Monday, sunny, humid, mid-80s. Monday night, clear, mid-60s. And then on Tuesday, sunshine and upper 80s. You're up to date on Big Country 107.7. Happy 4th of July.

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It'll sit right here on this land, and you could leave town a rich man. And he said, boys, whatever you're offering, it won't be enough.

0: country am I in?
1: It doesn't matter. It's 5 o'clock somewhere.
0: It's always on 5 in Margaritaville, come to think of it.
1: Yeah, I heard that.
0: You've been there, haven't you?
1: Yes, sir.
0: I've seen your boat there.

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4: Big Country 107.7. Here's a check of the weather. May see some showers here in the afternoon, and then tonight some showers and storms could be developing. Low 60s and winds between 5 and 10. Sunny tomorrow, humid mid-80s. By tomorrow night, low 60s. It'll be clear. Monday, sunny and humid mid-80s. Monday night, down to the mid-60s. Sunny on Tuesday, upper 80s. Wednesday, sunny and high in the upper 80s. Have a happy and safe 4th of July. For more weather, go to BigCountry107.7.com.

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0: The way the orange touches all things around, the grass, trees, and dew. 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
0: And good morning. Here is a check of the weather on Big Country 107.7. Some fog out there this morning. Then it'll be cloudy. Some showers and storms here possible yet this morning. Then becoming sunny by the afternoon, mid-80s and winds at about 5. Cloudy tonight. Some showers and storms. It'll be humid and low 60s. Sunny, humid yet tomorrow, mid-90s. Tomorrow night, low 60s. It'll be clear. Monday, sunny, humid, mid-80s. Monday night, clear, mid-60s. And then on Tuesday, sunshine and upper 80s. You're up to date on Big Country 107.7. Happy 4th of July.

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9: Big Country 107.7, here's a check of the weather. May see some showers here in the afternoon, and then tonight some showers and storms could be developing. Low 60s and winds between 5 and 10. Sunny tomorrow, humid mid-80s. By tomorrow night, low 60s, it'll be clear. Monday, sunny and humid mid-80s. Monday night, down to the mid-60s. Sunny on Tuesday, upper 80s. Wednesday, sunny and high in the upper 80s. Have a happy and safe 4th of July. For more weather, go to BigCountry107.7.com.

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My name is Fitz. That's F-I-T with a Z. And it's time to play the hits. Welcome to the most impactful countdown of country music. This is the Country Top 40 and the Let Freedom Sing 4th of July weekend. Hope you've had an amazing holiday weekend so far. I'm coming to you loud and proud from deep in the heart of Texas, ready to celebrate 250 years of America. America! And I'm ready to count down the biggest country hits in the world, so kick back, load up your plate with some hot dogs and potato salad, pour your favorite drink, let's keep this celebration going. Of course, last week, it was Ella Langley at the top for the second week in a row with Be Her.

0: Last weekend, Ella Langley's Be Her was sitting at the top of the countdown, number one. But the big question is, does she make it two weekends in a row at number one? Or is somebody ready to take over the top spot? There is only one way to find out. So we got to kick off this countdown right now. Let freedom sing.
1: Number 40.
0: You're going to love this one. The Lubbock, Texas-based Flatland Cavalry makes their CT-40 debut right now with a brand

Kicking things off at number 40 on the countdown, it's Flatland Cavalry from Lubbock, Texas with Never Coming Back. First time these guys have ever cracked the CT40 countdown. And I know for a fact because they sent me a message on Instagram. They are...

0: are coming back. First time these guys have ever cracked the CT40 countdown. And I know for a fact, because they sent me a message on Instagram, they are partying in Lubbock, Texas this weekend. So let's give them a big old Fitz welcome to the family. And it is 4th of July weekend. We're doing Let Freedom Sing. And I'd say that's one heck of a way to light the fuse. Up right now, Jackson Dean checking in number 39 with Make a Liar.
1: I ain't coming to your house.

Jackson Dean hanging on at number 39 this weekend with Make a Liar. And you got Fitz playing all the hits on the Country Top 40 with a really cool story behind this next song. Kevin Power says this song wasn't easy to write. He and his co-writers spent hours chasing ideas before somebody asked one simple question. Who taught you how to move on? And then the whole room stopped. And then they knew they had it. That became the heartbeat of the song. As we celebrate CT40's Let Freedom Sing weekend, here's one that's going to light up your speakers. Kevin Powers and Shaboozey coming in hot at number 38 with Move On.

0: 7, Powers and Shaboozy remain at number 38 again this week with Move On. Still plenty to come as we celebrate CT40 with Fitz Let Freedom Sing Weekend. And we're working our way toward the biggest song in country music. But first, Stephen Wilson Jr. shares the best advice he's ever gotten from a shirtless hillbilly. And I'm going to tell you something right now. You got to trust me. Sometimes the best life lessons come from the folks who couldn't care less what anybody thinks. So don't go anywhere. Stephen Wilson Jr. is hanging with me next.
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0: Parker McCollum and Killing Me with another weekend at number 37 on the countdown. And if you've ever wondered why Stephen Wilson Jr.'s music hits a little bit different, it's because he writes about the people who made him who he is. And his dad was one of those guys who'd do anything for anybody. He could fix anything, you know what I mean? Just a good old boy. And as you're about to hear, he also provided a whole lot of material. Check this out.
1: Well, my dad loved helping people, and I inherited that from him. And, you know, he would love that he's helping so many people. I always joke he would give the shirt off his back if he was wearing one. And,
2: He was one of those
1: hillbillies that was shirtless, you know, 60% of the time.
2: That's right.
0: I wish I could take off my shirt 60% of the time. But that's why we love him. He is so unique. Stephen Wilson Jr. up right now with Gary, number 30.

0: There's Gary from Stephen Wilson Jr. on CT40's Let Freedom Sing. Hope you're having a great weekend. He was number 36 last week and now number 36 again this weekend.
1: Hey, it's Ashley McBride. Have a happy and safe 4th of July.
0: Thank you, Ashley. And you definitely got to be somebody when somebody like Garth Brooks invites you to become a part of the Opry family. But Ashley McBride fits that mold to the T. And she's up right now this weekend, number 35, with What If We Don't?

0: What If We Don't from Ashley McBride, extending her stay at number 35 by another week. Country Time 40. That's right. We're going to keep the fireworks going on CT40's Let Freedom Sing and Fitz playing all the hits because we're making our run toward the number one song in country music. And coming up, Chase Matthews is going to open up about the moment he realized he'd taken his independent career as far as he could go. What happened next changed absolutely everything. So stick around because we're going to share that story with you after this.
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8: Cloudy skies this evening, then becoming partly cloudy. Still have a chance of showers and thunderstorms mainly this evening, and we'll see lows in the lower 60s. Easterly winds at around 5, becoming northerly around 5 mile an hour after midnight. Sunny and humid on Sunday with mid 80s for the high. Sunday night clear in the evening, then partly cloudy, humid. Lows will be in the lower 60s. And Monday, partly sunny in the morning, clearing in the afternoon. Still humid with a high in the mid 80s, overnight low in the 60s. More weather online, BigCountry1077.com.
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0: Welcome back to CT40's Let Freedom Sing, 4th of July weekend. You got Fitz playing all the hits, playing the songs hotter than the grill in your backyard right now. And you know, Chase Matthew built this thing the hard way before he even signed a record deal. He already had millions of fans, hundreds of millions of streams, and he was selling out shows on his own. But he says there came a point where he knew he needed another gear to reach country radio and the mainstream. And the good news? He says Warner never tried to change who he is. They just helped him get there. And now he's living that dream, hearing his songs on country radio while staying true to himself. At number 34, here's Chase Matthew with Holden.

it down from Chase Matthew, doing another weekend at number 34 on the Country Top 40 with Fitz. And don't forget, at the bottom of the hour, check this out, y'all. A very, very special moment in my life. I'm going to be singing Proud to Be an American with the Lee Greenwood. That's the one. And I'm proud to be an American. That one. We're going to sing it together. I can't wait for you to hear it as we continue with the Stephenville, Texas songwriting machine, Hudson Westbrook. Stepping up to number 33 with the song he wrote with his producer, Lucas Scott, and co-writer, Bo Bailey. Here's Hudson with Painted You.

0: Justin Westbrook right there with Painted You Pretty, holding on tight at number 33 again this week.
1: Hey, everybody, it's Hudson Westbrook. Have a happy and safe 4th of July.
0: Thank you, Hudson. And I think we are all having a great weekend celebrating America's 250th birthday so far. But I just have to take the patriotism to the next level, if you don't mind. In just a couple of minutes, I'm going to share one of my most American dream come true bucket list country moments. We're going to invite a musical legend in to sing one of the most American songs of all time. And I'm going to join him at the mic. I got a very special CT40 Let Freedom Sing Spotlight coming up.
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I hate to say it, but we're fresh out of fireworks, too. Well, almost. Still got 32 of the biggest songs in country music to play you on CT40's Let Freedom Sing. 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

0: Profit, Long Live Country, spending a repeat week at number 32. And I got to watch Shane perform at his very first arena show at Dickey's Arena in Fort Worth, Texas. And you should have saw his face when he was standing in this massive arena. Such a cool moment. And another amazing debut on our hands right now from the Reverend Roll himself, Mr. Jelly Roll. And the number 31 song, it's called Hands Up.
1: Let

0: That's a brand new debut called Hands Up from Jelly Roll, checking in at number 31. And welcome to CT40's Let Freedom Sing. It's the point of the show where we usually introduce a brand new artist or a brand new song from a known artist. But in the spirit of celebrating all the most patriotic parts of America for her 250th, we're going to do something a little bit different this week. Your CT40 Star Spangled Spotlight featuring Mr. Lee Greenwood and myself. That's right. All brought to you by T-Mobile. If you've lived in America for more than about 15 minutes, chances are you know every word to God Bless the USA. You know, it's one of those songs that feels like it's always been part of our country's story. But Lee Greenwood actually wrote it in the early 80s because he wanted to put his love for America into a song that could bring people together. And ever since, it has become the soundtrack to 4th of July celebrations and patriotic moments all across this great country. So when Lee Greenwood stopped by the CT40 studio recently, there was no way I was passing up the chance to sing a little of it with the man himself. Check this out. And God bless the USA.
1: And I won't forget

Yes, we did it. One of my country bucket list moments of a lifetime. That was Lee Greenwood and myself performing a live version of God Bless the USA for You right here on CT40's Let Freedom Sing. And I hope you enjoyed it. All brought to you by T-Mobile.

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